0: today on one count of murder. Families in Australia are desperately waiting for answers amid the search for survivors of the deadly flash flooding in Nepal. Nelson Scott has the latest.
1: 39 Australians are among the hundreds still unaccounted for, more than 24 hours after a fast-moving torrent of muddy water tore through parts of the border between Nepal and Tibet. Close to 400 people have now been confirmed dead, and at least 500 have been rescued during the massive search for survivors. An army training centre has been converted into a rescue hub as officials scramble to respond to the disaster. There are fears of fresh flooding in the Himalayas as two lakes formed by debris are at risk of bursting. The Australian government has committed $5 million in humanitarian aid.
0: Vigils have been held around the country for those missing and killed in the landslide. Analysis has found toxic chemicals, including uranium and arsenic, have been found in a popular illegal cigarette brand, the Chinese cigarette Double Happiness. The second biggest brand of cigarettes sold in Australia has been found to have high levels of heavy metals that cause cancer. The University of Auckland also found the highly carcinogenic element cadmium was 60% higher in Double Happiness than in legal cigarettes. Former Deputy Chief Medical Officer Dr. Nick Coatsworth was surprised by the findings.
2: 10 times and higher quantities in the illegal cigarettes. This is actually a very common phenomenon that I was unaware of. People are turning to these products because they're available, they're cheap. I mean, there's uranium in these tobacco because the plants are being grown in old mine sites.
0: FedEx workers across the country are taking action in a bid to shore up job security. Drivers, warehouse staff and dock workers are conducting 2-hour work stoppages. They're demanding a fair pay and protection against AI automation. In the UK, hackers have carried out cyber attacks on 3 major airports, stealing data belonging to 9 million people. Gavin Gray has the details.
3: Manchester Airports Group, which owns Manchester, East Midlands and London Stansted airports, has admitted customers' contact details, vehicle registrations and postcodes were taken. The hackers demanded an undisclosed ransom fee for the return of the data, which the group said it refused to pay. Manchester Airports Group is stressing that passenger safety and aviation security has not been compromised and that the system hack did not hold customers' bank details. The majority of the data accessed related to Wi-Fi sign-ups within the airport's terminals.
0: Renowned voice actor Peter Cullen has died at the age of 85. He was famous for voicing Optimus Prime in the Transformers franchise and Eeyore in Winnie the Pooh. It's understood he died in his Los Angeles home, surrounded by family. In sport, Bulldogs ruck Tim English returns for tonight's wildcard final against Collingwood at the MCG. The Pies regain Isaac Quaynor and Pat Lipinski. Dogs defender Bailey Dale says Collingwood will present a number of challenges.
4: They're quite a good rebound team. They really do slingshot from their back end. So we're going to have to watch that on the G. They like to sort of run and gun from back there. And they've got some pretty dangerous small forwards as well. So being able to kill the contest and not let them get drop a ball is going to be one of the ways we're going to have to go about it.
0: Perth golfer Minwoo Lee has fired 8-under to take an early 2-shot lead in round 1 of the Tour Championship. Countryman Adam Scott, 4 shots behind in 6th. With the details next.
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5: Mostly sunny in Perth today, 21 degrees. It's a beautiful day outside. Let's hope it continues that way. Tomorrow also partly cloudy and 22, mostly sunny on Sunday and 25. Then back to a few showers early next week before Tuesday and Wednesday are cloudy again. Thursday, a possible shower on the way. So just some very pleasant weather at the moment. 9.7, almost 10 degrees in the city and also 10 degrees in Mandurah with more news coming up at 8.30. It's Friday. Time for Word of the Day from Courtney. G'day, Court.
7: G'day.
5: G'day. What have you got for me this morning? And who, do you have a sidekick helping you?
7: No, thank you very much. I found it myself this morning.
5: Well, you're out of the office for a while, so you're probably struggling for ideas.
7: I have my sources.
5: Good.
7: But this one I have found this morning. I was quite surprised, actually, to find out this word is a word. It is, there's a hyphen in it, all overish.
5: All overish?
7: All overish.
5: All overish.
7: Double L.
5: You mean O-V-E-R-I-S-H. So you're all over it. You're all over something. You've got all the right ideas, all the knowledge.
7: No. All over it. It's also, I mean, it sounds to me like it's a fairly recent, almost like a slang term, but it was actually first recorded in 1820.
5: Just before my time. All overish. That's the only thing I can think of is when you say you're all over something, it's you're on the spot. You've got all the information.
7: No, it's more. Do you want me to tell you?
5: Yeah, go on.
7: So it's an adjective that describes a vague whole body feeling of being slightly unwell, uneasy, or restless. So you're feeling a little bit off.
5: Okay.
7: Well, that's, all overish.
5: Yeah, that's totally different to, you know, when you say, well, I'm all over it. I've got all the information. I know everything.
7: Yeah.
5: But no, when,
7: it's related from so all over as in all over and ish.
5: Yeah, like, being ish. Like when you've got the flu and everything hurts.
7: Yeah. But it can also mean just a general feeling of unease.
5: Unease.
7: You might be feeling not quite right about something if you're all overish.
5: All right. Haven't heard that before, but good word. I like it.
7: I was a bit the same. I hadn't heard of it. But anyway, it does exist. There is a definition for it.
5: Good idea. Thanks, Courtney.
7: No worries.
5: More from you at 8:30 this morning. It's 7 past 8.

Quite a career he had. Glen Campbell, a great guitarist. He was a guitarist in some of the Beach Boys' early concerts when they were on tour, and then, of course, had his own fabulous solo career. Glen Campbell, country boy, you got your feet in L.A. It's 11 past 8. Around this time tomorrow morning, if you're listening to Curtin Radio, which I hope you will be, the gardening gals will be here, Ray and Faye with Let's Talk Gardening. Great guests tomorrow, Phil Dudman, who's the horticultural editor of All Organic Gardener magazine. He's a broadcaster, presenter. He's coming to town for the Kalamunda Garden Festival, which is on the 6th of September in Sturk Park. He'll be talking about being a master composter, but also talking about how to prune your fruit trees, along with other things. So that's an interview tomorrow. Also, Sue Cross, landscape gardener, talking about seasonal plant care. If you have any garden queries, call them, and Sue will be able to help you, as will Ray and Faye, tomorrow morning between 8 and 10 for Let's Talk Gardening. 12 minutes past 8. Traffic report next.

0: From back in the disco era, Maxine Nightingale gave us that one, right back where we started from. It's 8:15, time to check the traffic for you with Kyle from Main Roads. Hi there, Kyle.
1: Good morning. There's a track breakdown on Mitchell Freeway heading northbound at Hodges Drive in Connolly. Left emergency lane is close in it, but not causing any congestion. Looking at the freeways, heading southbound is under speed at Burns Beach Road and Reed Highway. Quinana northbound is low at Angtold Road, Rowley Road and Leach Highway to Cranford Avenue. Moving well both directions on Farmer Freeway and Northbridge Tunnel. Drive safely and as late as Main Roads.
0: 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See them today for great deals on your next or first leisure vehicle. Coming up at 8:20, the movie quiz. But before then, we'll have a great song from Manfred Mann in just a moment.
2: Do you, or does someone you know, suffer from migraines? 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They are currently looking for individuals aged 18 and above who have a confirmed diagnosis of migraine to take part in the study. If you would like more information, please email calmstudy@curtin.edu.au.
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0: Love the lyrics of that one. Do I diddy diddy, a dum diddy do from Manfred Mann in the 1960s. 18 past eight's the time. Curtain members, that means it's time to call us because it's time for the movie quiz. 9484 1927. Hopefully you've got that on speed dial. Been a little quiet this morning, so let's see if we have some contestants. The only clue I'll give you, a very famous person who was a great dancer, a great singer, a great actor, was born back in the 1920s, had some fabulous success in a lot of different movies. I'll give you all the clues when you call Kevin now, 9484 1927, and please have your membership number handy when you call.
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0: And we're going just around the corner to Booragoon and Robin. G'day, Robin. How are you doing this morning?
7: I'm just gorgeous, thank you.
0: Oh, gorgeous. Well done. Well, it's a gorgeous day. So you couldn't be anything else but gorgeous. Now,
7: if I don't say it, who else will?
0: Well, yeah, why not? I do occasionally, but not as often as you, Robin. Now, listen, born on the 28th of August back in 1925, was a famous dancer, singer and actor. He gained fame, well, he was a sort of a child star, but then he played the sidekick to Francis the Talking Mule in a series of movies from the late 1940s. Then, in the 1950s, he really came to fame, starring alongside Gene Kelly and Debbie Reynolds in Singin' in the Rain. What's his name?
7: O'Connor.
0: And? He's got two names.
7: Something like Des.
0: Des was the singer. We're looking for someone else called O'Connor. I can't give it to you. He's very famous. You've got to give me his name.
7: Can I have an initial?
0: Well, you were on the right track with Des.
7: Oh. David.
0: Not David. Not that bad luck, Robin. Better luck next time. Have a gorgeous day. James is in Cunnington. G'day, James.
8: Yes, good morning, Greg.
0: Morning. We're looking for someone who was born on this day in 1925, who's in Singin' in the Rain and all those fabulous things. What's his name?
8: Donald O'Connor.
0: Donald O'Connor, yes. Donald O'Connor.
8: I remember him walking round the room where he walks on the floor, up the wall, across the roof, and back down the other side. I always remember that was Donald O'Connor. And he spoke to the horse.
0: He did. He spoke to the horse, Francis, the talking, well, it was a talking mule.
8: That was it.
0: It was good. As a kid, I loved watching
8: great,
0: that.
8: Great dancer.
0: He was just a good all-rounder. He was always the sort of the wise-cracking, you know, sidekick to the main actor, you know.
8: Absolutely, yes.
0: Well, James, well done. You're off to the movies.
8: Thank you.
0: How about that?
8: Okay.
0: Your tickets will be in the mail, and we'll just check your address with Kevin right now. So stay with us. It's 24 minutes past 8. Singing in the Rain was that fabulous movie. Starred Gene Kelly, Debbie Reynolds, and our birthday boy, Donald O'Connor. That is a nice version of the song from Matt Monro.

0: That was a top 10 hit for British group Pinkerton's Assorted Colours, Mirror Mirror on the Wall. 29 minutes past 8, and from our community file, if you like to find out about bowling, roll a few down at Comet Bay Bowling Club's Community Day, Comet Bay down Secret Harbour Way, of course. Check out their new undercover upgrade, try your hand at lawn bowls, and enjoy a sausage sizzle. It's on tomorrow morning from 9 a.m. Just visit Comet Bay Bowls. You'll find them on the web. It's 8:30.
1: I'm Courtney Thornton. A man has been charged, accused of murdering a woman in Perth South in an act of domestic violence. A 28-year-old woman died on Wednesday. Police say the 38-year-old man had severely assaulted her in the days beforehand, and she died from her injuries in Royal Perth Hospital. The man from St James will face court today on one count of murder. Families in Australia are desperately waiting for answers amid the search for survivors of the deadly flash flooding in Nepal. Nelson Scott has the latest.
2: 39 Australians are among the hundreds still unaccounted for, more than 24 hours after a fast-moving torrent of muddy water tore through parts of the border between Nepal and Tibet. Close to 400 people have now been confirmed dead, and at least 500 have been rescued during the massive search for survivors. An army training centre has been converted into a rescue hub as officials scramble to respond to the disaster. There are fears of fresh flooding in the Himalayas as two lakes formed by debris are at risk of bursting. The Australian government has committed $5 million in humanitarian aid.
1: Vigils have been held around the country for those missing and killed in the landslide. Analysis has found toxic chemicals, including uranium and arsenic, have been found in a popular illegal cigarette brand, the Chinese cigarette Double Happiness. The second biggest brand of cigarettes sold in Australia has been found to have high levels of heavy metals that cause cancer. The University of Auckland also found the highly carcinogenic element cadmium was 60% higher in Double Happiness than in legal cigarettes. Former Deputy Chief Medical Officer Dr. Nick Coatsworth was surprised by the finding.
3: 10 times and higher quantities in the illegal cigarettes. This is actually a very common phenomenon that I was unaware of. People are turning to these products because they're available, they're cheap. I mean, there's uranium in these tobacco because the plants are being grown in old mine sites.
1: FedEx workers across the country are taking action in a bid to shore up job security. Drivers, warehouse staff and dock workers are conducting 2-hour work stoppages. They're demanding a fair pay and protection against AI automation. In the UK, hackers have carried out cyber attacks on 3 major airports, stealing data belonging to 9 million people. Gavin Gray has the details.
4: Manchester Airports Group, which owns Manchester, East Midlands and London Stansted airports, has admitted customers' contact details, vehicle registrations and postcodes were taken. The hackers demanded an undisclosed ransom fee for the return of the data, which the group said it refused to pay. Manchester Airports Group is stressing that passenger safety and aviation security has not been compromised and that the system hack did not hold customers' bank details. The majority of the data accessed related to Wi-Fi sign-ups within the airport's terminals.
1: Renowned voice actor Peter Cullen has died at the age of 85. He was famous for voicing Optimus Prime in the Transformers franchise and Eeyore in Winnie the Pooh. It's understood he died in his Los Angeles home, surrounded by family. In sport, Bulldogs ruck Tim English returns for tonight's wildcard final against Collingwood at the MCG. The Pies regain Isaac Quaynor and Pat Lipinski. Dogs defender Bailey Dale says Collingwood will present a number of challenges.
5: They're quite a good rebound team. They really do slingshot from their back end. So we're going to have to watch that on the G. They like to sort of run and gun from back there. And they've got some pretty dangerous small forwards as well. So being able to kill the contest and not let them get drop a ball is going to be one of the ways we're going to have to go about it.
1: Perth golfer Minwoo Lee has fired 8-under to take an early 2-shot lead in round 1 of the Tour Championship. Countryman Adam Scott, 4 shots behind in 6th. With the details next.
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0: It's a little breezy outside, but the Bureau says mostly sunny today and a pleasant 21 degrees. 22 tomorrow, partly cloudy. Sunday looks great, 25, mostly sunny. Then back to some showers on Monday, but the rest of the week, Tuesday and Wednesday of next week, looking good at this stage. It's shot up to, 11 degrees, my goodness, heatwave. 11 degrees at the moment in the city and in Mandurah, also out on Rottnest, 11 degrees, but very breezy out on Rottnest, so it feels a whole lot cooler than 11 degrees. More news on Curtin Radio at 9. Now it's time for some finance news from Brad at CY. Good morning, Brad.
8: G'day, Greg. How are you?
0: I'm well, thank you. You've made it to the end of the week, all right?
8: I have. Only just. I've scraped through.
0: So is this your last week being acting boss?
8: Last week being acting boss, yes. I'm pretty sure he gets back Monday.
0: Oh, okay.
8: I'll be honest, I'm not 100% sure, but I think so.
0: Have you heard any? He's still with us, is he? He hasn't hit the reef again or anything?
8: He's still with us. Okay. I have not heard from him, though, so we'll okay. see how his trip goes when he gets back.
0: Hmm. How's your feeling about the footy? There's no local AFL footy this weekend, of course, being the wild card round.
8: But my wife did get tickets for next Thursday night's game, so she's very happy about that. She's happy with her seats, too.
0: She's the only person I've heard who have actually got ticket. Kevin, who's my producer today, he couldn't get tickets. I didn't try because I'm not good at sitting on the computer waiting for, you know, being 356 in line or whatever.
8: So,
0: that's good. Are you going with her?
8: I was impressed with her efforts because when she logged in, she said she was, I'm pretty sure she said she was the 230th person in the queue, which is good. I mean, that's a good effort.
0: Man. Yeah. I've been on those sites before, and it's sort of like 23,567 in line. Well, great. Are you going with her, or is she taking someone else?
8: No. She's going with her normal football crew.
0: Ooh.
8: I stay home and watch it on TV and hang out with the boys.
0: Okay. Couple of good games this weekend, though. Collingwood and Bulldogs tonight. That should be a ripper. And then Carlton versus Melbourne. Most of the footy tipsters have gone for Carlton against Melbourne because they've come home with a wet sail. So it should be a great weekend of footy, actually.
8: It will be. It's a good time of the year. I love this time of the year. It's all happening.
0: It is good. Right. Markets. Is it a good time for the markets today?
8: US markets gained overnight, although the tech sector was the only one of the 11 S&P 500 sectors to advance. The Dow closed up 0.2%, the S&P 500 gained 0.7%, and the Nasdaq closed 1.6% higher. The gains were mostly thanks to Nvidia, which closed nearly 9% higher after they posted some impressive revenue figures that largely beat expectations. The Aussie market this morning is slightly higher, with the ASX 200 currently up 14 points. Our tech stocks are outperforming, with Xero trading 7% higher and WiseTech up nearly 4%. In commodities, gold is trading at $4,594 US an ounce, and Brent crude oil is trading at $88.50 US a barrel. The Aussie dollar continues to climb and is now buying 72 US cents, 52.9 British pence, and 12,782 Indonesian rupiah. Have a good weekend, mate. Enjoy the footy, and I will speak with you soon.
0: Good on you. Thank you. Brad there. Brad from CY Financial Advice.

A great cabaret performer, Johnny Rivers was one of the headline acts of Las Vegas for many, many years. Gave us great music, like that one, Swayin' to the Music. It's 19 minutes to 9, and we have a truck breakdown on Mitchell Freeway, northbound at Hodges Drive in Connolly. The left lane was closed by incident response, and the motorist was outside his vehicle. So if that's still the case there, traffic will still be heavy, so exercise some caution. 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

Ronnie Burns, I think he was King of Pop for 1 year back in the 1960s, gave us some great music through in the year, and that one called My Little Red Book. Coming up to a quarter to nine, another crash, this time on the Kwinana Freeway, northbound at Leach Highway in Bateman. The centre lane is blocked. Towing services are on site. Hopefully that will be cleared up very shortly, but traffic is, I would say, clogged up in the area. So a little bit of caution required that. Kwinana Freeway northbound at Leach Highway in Bateman. Now, Kevin's been looking after the phone calls and the emails and everything today. He gets to select his producer's pick. Here it is from Billy Idol.

0: What a great performer, Billy Idol. It's hot in the city. Well, not quite hot, but it's going to be quite magical around the place for the next couple of days in this late winter weather we're having. Curtain Radio coming up to 12 minutes to 9, and Alan Simons will be with you after the news at 9. 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

Dusty Springfield. Oh no, not my baby. Coming up to 5 to 9. That's just about it for today and this week. Thanks for spending time with us, and to Kevin this morning for coming in and looking after the phone calls and everything around the station while we've been on air. Alan's in after the news at 9. Hope you have a great weekend. Hope you, if your footy team's playing, I hope it wins. There's only the wild card round, of course, but it should be a good couple of games. The program this morning was sponsored by Cornish Wealth. They have a 100% focus on your retirement goals and peace of mind. It's financial advice that puts you first. Alan's next, right after the news at 9. Here are the Doors and Light My Fire.

0: 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We're the same people who own the store, run the store.
1: Good morning, I'm Courtney Thornton. The Foreign Minister says the scale of the disaster in Nepal is making it difficult to get information about missing Australians. The number of Australians unaccounted for in the flash flooding tragedy has increased to 39. DFAT officials are now on the ground in the country, helping to track them down. Penny Wong says they'll deploy more personnel in the coming days.
2: The first priority is for us to do everything we can first on the ground to ascertain the whereabouts and the status of Australians, to confirm their welfare, and second, to ensure we provide whatever information we can to the next of kin. We're doing that.
1: The Australian government has also announced a $5 million assistance package to help with recovery efforts. A 38-year-old man is accused of murdering a 28-year-old woman in an act of domestic violence. Police say the 28-year-old woman died on Wednesday from extensive injuries inflicted on her in the days prior. Police have now charged a 38-year-old man who is known to her. He's facing court today. The largest ever survey of its kind has found the majority of Australian teachers are experiencing gendered violence in their schools. Half of the more than 2,600 educators say they have seen an increase in misogyny and sexism among both primary and high school students. Monash University Professor Stephen Roberts says 95% of respondents say harmful content from male influences is having an effect.
3: Sexism and misogyny in schools is a long-standing issue, but it's really been reanimated by Manosphere content creators and their influence on boys and young men in the last few years. And this research really points to, again, the scale of that problem.
1: Thousands of FedEx workers are returning to work after a strike over job security concerns. The two-hour stoppage was part of national action by the Transport Workers Union, who argue the company has refused to offer protections against AI, automation and other concerning practices. TWU Secretary Michael Kane says workers are pushing back against American-style conditions being introduced here.
4: One thing we don't need in Australia is the importation of US-style industrial tactics. We usually have a cooperative approach in Australia. Yes, we'll have a good, strong argument to get to a balanced view about pay and conditions, but we don't want that Americanisation of industrial relations.
1: Toxic chemicals, including radioactive uranium, have been found in an illicit cigarette brand sold in Australia. Double Happiness has also been found to contain high levels of heavy metals. Virgin Australia has announced a 13% rise in its underlying pre-tax earnings for 2026. The airline hedged both crude oil and jet fuel, which lessened the effects of the Middle East conflict on its bottom line. In sport, Perth golfer Minwoo Lee has made a sensational start to his debut tour championship, firing an 8-under-62 to take the first round lead in Atlanta. Overhauling his swing mechanics during a mid-season break paid immediate dividends as the Australian poured in 8 birdies to sit 2 shots clear at the top. The 28-year-old says he's feeling in top form.
5: It was nice to hit shots that I saw out there, and it was really good. That was probably the biggest part of the good scoring. Didn't miss it in wrong spots, missed them in the right spots.
1: Collingwood regains Isaac Quaynor and Pat Lipinski for tonight's wildcard final against the Western Bulldogs at the MCG. Tim English returns for the Dogs. Melbourne has named vice-captain Jack Viney for his first game of the season to take on Carlton tomorrow night. The Blues will be without Will Haywood. With the details next.
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7: Weather Bureau telling us we're in for a delightfully sunny Friday and an expected maximum of 21 degrees. Right now in Yanchep, 13 degrees, 11.6 at Rottnest Island. Mandurah, 12.1, and in the city, 12.8. Humidity, 64%, wind from the southeast, gusting to 26 kilometres per hour, and the barometer, 1030.4. More news at 10 o'clock.
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Classics 4. Setting the theme for the morning show, spooky. Good morning. Welcome to Friday, 8 minutes after nine. Thanks to Greg Pierce for the Big Breakfast broadcast. Tomorrow morning, we'll wake up with Chris Bartlett. If you're calling in for whatever reason, make sure you say g'day to my boss for the next 3 hours, the lovely Wendy, manning the phones and running around busily everywhere this morning. Today's morning show, presented by Rockingham Quinana Mobility, friendly, knowledgeable staff and occupational therapists to help us remain independent and our living at home a lot easier. See their impressive Dixon Road showroom in Rockingham. Thought we'd kick the show off with a little bit of Beatles this morning. Hope you like this.

0: John, Paul, George, and Ringo. 1968, Lady Madonna. 10 minutes after nine, if you have a soft spot for a good Aussie yarn, WA Bush Poets hold their monthly muster on the first Friday of each month at the Bentley Park Retirement Village from 7 p.m. Sounds like a great night. 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

the enormous talent of Doug Parkinson, I'll Be Around. 18 after 9, g'day to Don of Gosnells. Don gave us a call early yesterday afternoon. Best way, the safest way, Don, to make sure that you're not going to be able to talk to me. You lucky man. Don and Gosnells, thanks for your call and your kindness. And also to Scott in Meadow Springs. Hi, Scott. Thanks for your note. You want to play a little tune for everyone doing it tough. Lovely thought. Thank you so much, Scott of Meadow Springs. Here's your tune.

0: Melody Gardot and Raphael Gulazzi and the Bare Necessities. 21 minutes after 9, some weather stats from around the place for us. Overnight minimum, 8.7 degrees, recorded at 26 minutes to 7 this morning. Yesterday's maximum, 15.8 at 4 o'clock. Sunset tonight at 2 minutes to 6. At the moment in Yanchep, g'day to you, 13 degrees, 11.9. Over at the island in Mandurah, good morning, 12.7. And in the city, 13.3, on our way to a sunny max of 21, humidity 60%, wind from the southeast, gusting to 26 kilometres per hour, and the barometer 1030.4, 22 past 9.
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1957, Buddy Holly, that'll be the day. 26 minutes after 9, birthdays coming up right after my featured instrumental track for the first hour of the morning show from Frank Porcel, and I think you'll know the tune.

Nice music from Frank Purcell. Hello, Dolly. 29 and a half minutes after 9 o'clock, time to say g'day and happy birthday to some of our Curtin family members celebrating today. Bert Cruikshank in Gosnells is one of those. G'day, Bert, happy birthday. Brent Gardner in Morley, Pauline Pierce in Hope Valley, Janet Strom in Carinup, Victoria Lisa in Adeldorf. Adeldorf is in Bavaria. Guten Morgen to you, Janet. Thank you for being one of our long-distance members. Good to have you with us. Denise Oleksenko in Beechborough, Shane Preedy in Yanjibup, Ben Salter in Ocean Reef, and Trevor Todd in Scarborough. And Wendy here with me, my boss for the morning, and way out in the front office, the lovely Cheryl and Carol have awarded this morning's delicious Skorica cake to Trevor Todd in Scarborough. Congratulations, Trevor. Happy birthday. And I know you're going to enjoy that cake. Your stars today. This could be a difficult day. Have a good think about issues before taking action. Also born on this day, a guy called David Solberg, the American-British actor and singer, born on this day in Chicago, Illinois, in 1943. David Sol.

David Soul, Don't Give Up On Us, 1976 or thereabouts. We'll leave the 70s and pop into the 80s just for a minute or two with a guy called Steve Forbit.

0: Mike Oldfield and Maggie Riley, caught up in the moonlight shadow at Curtin FM ahead of a weekend in the city. 50 years of broadcasting, thanks entirely to your help. 19 to 10.
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Well, I guess that's about all I gotta say. So I'm just gonna take my bags and I'm gonna walk. I know those bright lights are calling you, honey. Big fine cars and fancy cars. But if you ever want somebody to just love you, and someday you just may, just give me a call. You know where I am.

Glen Campbell, Honey Come Back, big hit for him in 1970. At Curtin FM, Alan Simons with you on the wireless for a Friday morning. Good to have you with us.

0: Little River Band from their Sleeper Catcher album, song written by Graham Goble. Lady. 8 minutes to ten. Well, it's been an interesting week in our cryptic. Monday was a draw. My Sheilas took out the crown on Tuesday, my Blokes on Wednesday, and my Sheilas again yesterday. So today, very much the decider for the cryptic crown. Your answer today, one word of eight letters. One word, eight letters. When you've solved it, give Wendy a ring and she will give you a hearty well done, you clever sausage. Today's clue: barely runs. Barely runs. Good luck.
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The band's called Chicago. Singing about another rainy day up the road in New York City. 4 minutes to ten, we'll check in with Courtney in the newsroom, who will bring us right up to date with news and events happening at home and abroad. That's coming up very soon. In fact, after the Statler Brothers, song from 1965 called Flowers on the Wall.

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1: Good morning, I'm Courtney Thornton. Police have charged a man with the murder of a woman in Perth South. Emergency services were called to a St James home on Wednesday evening. They found the woman critically injured, and police say the 38-year-old man had assaulted her extensively in the days beforehand. The woman died in hospital from her injuries. The man will front court today on one count of murder. The federal government is deploying crisis response experts to assist search efforts for missing Australians in Nepal. Close to 400 people have been confirmed dead following a catastrophic avalanche that triggered flash flooding on the Nepal-Tibet border. Foreign Minister Penny Wong has confirmed 39 Australians are missing, spread across separate pilgrimage and tour groups. Red Cross Executive Director of International Programs, Alex Matheson, says the big challenge is now accessing those in need.
2: Not a small task, given the scale of the disaster, but also the remoteness of many of the communities that have been impacted, the Red Cross and other humanitarian actors and the authorities. That's their big task now.
1: King Charles is expressing his sympathy for those affected by the catastrophe in Nepal and Tibet. He's released a statement sending his profound sympathy to those who have lost loved ones and the families awaiting news. Embedding physiotherapist-led care in emergency departments could help bring down waiting and treatment times. More than 1.3 million ED visits are made annually as a result of musculoskeletal conditions. A University of Sydney trial found changing who provides the initial care improves patient satisfaction and reduces the time patients spend in hospital. New research has found millions of Australians skip specialist appointments due to high costs. The Australia Institute report reveals people on low incomes or in regional areas are most likely to miss out. Health economist Luke Slavomirsky says all Australians are being affected.
3: Our concern is that access to these important medical interventions is dictated not so much by medical need, but by people's ability to pay. And for us, that seems like it goes against the principles of Medicare, which is meant to ensure universal access.
1: NASA is planning on launching a telescope in space to determine how the universe evolved over time. The space agency has spent over a decade modifying the device, which was first developed by the National Reconnaissance Office. Engineer Missy Vess says she's hopeful this will help answer some of the field's most puzzling questions.
4: I'm just excited about the sheer mass of data that we're going to have to be able to go through. We're averaging about 1 terabyte a day of data.
1: In sport, Bulldogs ruck Tim English returns for tonight's wildcard final against Collingwood. Kara Parker has more.
5: English's minutes will be managed, with the Dogs hoping he'll spend 70% of the game on the field. Aaron Norton will line up for the blockbuster at the G after hurting his ankle. The Magpies regain Isaac Quaynor and Pat Lipinski. Melbourne has named vice-captain Jack Viney for his first game of the season to take on Carlton tomorrow night after playing just one VFL game to build match fitness following Achilles and back problems. Daniel Turner has been named for the Ds despite battling a knee complaint. The Demons must make do without defender Jake Lever, and it could be Jack Melksham's last game of his career. The Blues will be without Will Haywood, while Nick Haynes comes back in.
1: And Aussie high jumper Nicola Olislagers has been crowned Diamond League champion in Zurich, jumping a season-best 2.02 metres. Weather details next.
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7: A mostly sunny Friday with an expected maximum temperature of 21 degrees. Right now in Yanchep, 14 degrees. Kind of chilly at Rottnest, 12.6. 13.6 in Mandurah and in the city, 14.6. Humidity 57%. Wind from the south-southeast, gusting to 20 kilometres per hour. And the barometer, 1030.2. More news at 11 o'clock.

0: Steve Lawrence. Sans 80 Gourmet. Go away, little girl. 9 minutes after 10, rev up your dad's Father's Day. The West Coast Street Rod Club's annual Hot Rod Show is Sunday, the 6th of September, between 10 and 3 at St. Patrick's Primary School in Fremantle. 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

0: One of the many huge hits from the catalogue of terrific music from Diana Ross. 1973, last time I saw him. 13 minutes past 10 at Curtin FM. G'day to you. Phones running very busy this morning, as I think we're going to talk to Kevin Bloody Wilson.
1: Alan Bloody Simon.
0: How are you, mate?
1: It's got a ring to it, hasn't it?
0: Well, it has. I don't know whether I'll be using it, Kev, but thanks for the thought.
1: are we live?
0: We're on the wireless, you and I together. No one listening, just you and me.
1: Oh, shit, you're in trouble.
0: Yes, it appears I am, Kevin. Hey, we lost the fabulous Dolly Parton earlier this week, and I know that affected you personally. Tell me about that.
1: Well, I met Dolly in Nashville. I was in a what they call rehearsal studios, mm-hmm. and I was rehearsing a band for a live show, and she was rehearsing her band for a Christmas special. I didn't know until I got there. And when the musos take a break every hour for 10 minutes, they all have their special muso tea room, and her mob got to talk to my mob, and my mob came back from their recess and told Dolly what was going on, and she was fascinated by it. And so she sent a rep in to our studio to see if we could say hello.
0: Isn't that brilliant? So
1: she wanted to meet me, excuse me very much.
0: Well, everyone right does. Right up until the end,
1: she wanted me. I had... What are you laughing about?
0: Nothing, mate. No. I can visualise that. And and did she go to one of your shows?
1: No, she never went to a show, but I did sing her a part of Hey Santa Claus.
0: Oh, did you?
1: On her guitar, and she, dare I say, nearly wet herself.
0: Lovely memory, mate. Very sad loss.
1: A beautiful, beautiful lady. Mm. I reckon her body shape was the way it was because she had the biggest heart in the world.
0: Yeah. You're too modest to talk about this. You were talking about Nashville. You've got a huge fan base there. And serious writing credits to your name. Let's start with Charlie Pride.
1: Yeah, we're talking about dead people. We're just going to move on from this, isn't it?
0: No, probably not, mate.
1: Probably Charlie was a good mate over the years. I first interviewed him when I was doing radio myself in 6KG. Mm-hmm. And I flew to Perth to meet him and get the interview. And we sort of hit it off, and I got to know his band over the years as well. And so I was always welcome in their group and company. Mm. And Charlie knew about my songwriting, and he said, "Do you write serious?" I said, "I do." I sat down and wrote what I thought would be suitable for his tone and key and style. And he ended up recording it.
0: And it was a big success.
1: Yeah, it went very mildly.
0: It did not. Hey, I've been meaning to ask you, you've worked the big rooms around the world, like the El Rey in Los Angeles, the London Palladium, and then you go on the road to small country towns. Are the audiences any different? Do you notice any mood change?
1: I have a take on it, but I have many takes on it. One of them is all this start of me writing songs for my mates about my mates. Mm. And it's just that I've got a whole lot more mates that over the years than I thought I had. So I don't treat them as an audience. Yeah. But my audience is just a mob of mates.
0: And it's fair to say you're not politically correct. Your music never gets airplay, yet you sell multiple millions of albums. Your concerts are standing room only. Your global fan base has elevated you to rock star status. What does that say about the politically correct police these days?
1: Oh, well, we all know, dare I use the word BS, which everybody knows means bullshit. It's exactly that. I've never subscribed to it. My kryptonite, I suppose, is the word dilligaff. Mm-hmm. And I think we all know what that means.
0: We do. Thank you. Yes, the fabulous Billy Connolly called you the world's funniest Australian. Paul Hogan says his favourite song is Living Next Door to Alan. Jack Laws said Hello John is the funniest song he'd ever heard in his entire radio career, and that was a few weeks. You connect with a way, with people in a way no one else can. How?
1: Well, we've been mates forever. I mean, I suppose it comes to that. If you like somebody, you like somebody. I've met a few people that are in the industry that I don't like, and I've met a lot of people outside the industry I don't like. So I just hang with people that are good people.
0: That's a whole nother chat about the people you don't like, and I've never heard you say a bad word about anyone, by the way. Kevin, you and I getting on. What do you reckon they'll carp...
1: Getting on what? Not like we used to.
0: Well, that's fair.
1: Have you got some left?
0: I was going to ask you, what do you reckon they'll carve on your tombstone? I got a few suggestions.
1: I'd be happy with Billy Gaff.
0: Yeah, it's perfect, isn't it? I was thinking of closing this lovely chat down, and thank you for talking with me this morning. I was thinking of playing Santa Claus.
1: Yeah, we don't do that.
0: I was thinking of playing Living Next Door to Alan.
1: That's another career stopper.
0: But I think instead we'll visit the serious side of Kevin Bloody Wilson's writing and performing with a brilliant song called Scotland in Spring. Kevin Bloody Wilson, have a brilliant day. Thank you for... before you go, touring coming up. Are you back at Crown for Christmas or what's going on?
1: No. It takes about 2 to 3 years to do a circuit. And we were there less than 12 months ago, so it'll be another couple of years, I'd expect.
0: Brilliant.
1: But the next touring schedule we've got is October. I think we do 30-odd shows in the UK.
0: Wow, fabulous. Anyway, back to your serious writing career, Kevin Bloody Wilson. Thank you so much. I'm going to play Scotland in Spring. Thanks, mate.
1: Alan.
0: Yes.
1: Keep taking your medication.
0: Yes.
1: And don't eat the crayons, mate.
0: I'll try, buddy. Thank you. Have a lovely day.
1: You wake up.
2: I've seen the world through the eyes of a traveller.

0: Kevin Bloody Wilson, sometimes known as Brian Dennis. Makes you want to go there, doesn't it? Scotland in spring. 24 minutes past 10. Good morning.
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0: Groups called Grass Roots and the song Baby Hold On. 29 after 10 o'clock, cryptic, very interesting. The auditors have just left looking over Wendy's shoulder. Rick and Sue have been on the phone for the result, which they'll telecast in the 6 o'clock news tonight. I can tell you that my Sheilas have 9 successful entries and my blokes running away today easily with the cryptic crown with 15 correct answers. Sue in Horsehead came up with trickles. Thanks, Sue. Rosemary in Coolangup came up with tortoise. Joe in Thornlea, another trickles. And Jeff in Ellenbrook clapped out. I know the feeling. Thanks, Jeff. The clever sausages this morning. Rosalie in South Yundera, Peter in Gosnells, Norm in Hocking, Michael in Carrickup, Lynette in Maida Vale, in Bibra Lake, Lawrence. Good morning, Lawrence. Gary in Middle Swan, Ken in Armidale, Kay in Palmyra, Jock in Gosnells, Jean in Bibra Lake, Gwen in Maddington, Glyn in Mount Pleasant, Gloria in Maddington, Gary in Gosnells, Gabby in Wilson, Fred in Billia, David in Warwick, David in Nullumara, Colin near Forest Lakes, Carmel in Floreat, Bernie in Duncraig. Congratulations to all of you and thanks for playing. It was a one-word, eight-letter answer. The clue, barely runs. And the answer, of course, streaker. My Bulliver watch telling me it is 10:30. The heckler bubbling away like a mad thing on the shelf will enjoy a cup of Pablo coffee, the one with the sombrero on the label. The translucent brown Bessemer plate from the Secret Harbour range has been located, and this morning Wendy and I will enjoy a cinnamon bun as we listen to the Castlereagh line together.
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2: 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We'll get them there, the Castlereagh way. Wrap and address, advise and consign for transit on the Castlereagh line. Rosebud, Rosedale, Ripley, Riola, Ringwood, Rennick, Romsey, Ruru, Quama, Quambone, Quonset, Corindi, Clunes, Clandalla, Carrolloo. We've travelled all roads, our name to enshrine in history as the Castlereagh line.
3: I can't take the risk of hiring just anyone. It has to be someone who is totally trustworthy. If Dad used him, he must have been reliable and discreet.
4: Charles explained that the reason he wanted to hire a private detective was to investigate certain of the Hamilton family companies, which he had cause to believe were being criminally mismanaged. The man he had in mind was Mr. Bayliss, whom his father had used to locate William when he'd been kidnapped by his mother as a child. That's all I can tell you about him, his name.
3: Oh, that's all I need to know. How's Mrs. Mack?
4: Oh, as dominating as ever.
3: Oh, well, that'll be the day. Anyone softer I've yet to meet.
4: I don't know what I'd have done without her, I honestly don't. She's the real strength behind Holly's Hotels, the backbone. I'm just the figurehead.
3: Oh, a little more than that, I think. Oh, by the way, I ran into an old friend of yours in Tamworth last week. Well, the week before last, actually.
4: Oh?
3: Matt Gore.
4: Oh, for goodness sake. How's he wearing?
3: I only hope I'm wearing half as well at his age. And I wouldn't like to take him on if it came to a show of strength.
4: Oh, he was always a very powerful man. Deceptively so.
3: Oh, you don't have to tell me. He could handle a team of horses like no one I ever saw. Except Jim Holly.
4: I don't think Matt ever forgave Jim for that.
3: Well, anyway, there he was, large as life, striding down Peel Street. And who do you think he had on his arm?
4: Oh, now I am intrigued. Who?
3: Young Alison Seeger.
4: What's she like?
3: Oh, every bit the young lady.
4: She must take after her mother.
3: Well, she sure as hell doesn't take after Jack, if what I saw was any indication. But I got the impression she's very devoted to Matt.
4: Matt always was a charmer in his way. If your interests didn't happen to conflict with his...
3: Yeah. Anyway, I heard since she's gone to stay with him up at the Castlereagh stud at Yetman.
4: Alison has?
3: According to my information.
4: That doesn't tie in with what I've been told about her.
3: It doesn't tie in with what anyone's been told about her. Certainly not with the story that she's a replica of her mother.
4: Where is Grace now?
3: In Bolingbroke, the private sanatorium. The rumour is she won't be coming out.
4: Poor wretched creature. God, what torments she must have endured at Jack's hands.
5: Oh, Lottie, we're going to need... Mr. Charles.
3: How are you, Mrs. Mark?
5: In the pink, as they say.
3: Oh, you look it.
4: Charles is going to be spending the night with us. Would you give him the best room available?
5: I certainly will.
4: Oh, and would you reserve a table for us for dinner, near the solo artist?
5: Consider it done. Where's your luggage, Mr. Charles? I'll have it taken up. I'll put you in 32.
3: Oh, there's just a bag, Mrs. Mark. It's right there.
5: I'll get the boy.
3: Well, the years haven't been too harsh on her, either.
4: I have a theory about age. I don't think it catches up on us gradually. I think it catches up in bursts. We go along for years and stay the same, then overnight we age those years, from one day to the next.
3: It's an interesting thought.
4: Mm. Oh, I almost forgot. How's your mother?
3: Oh, at death's door, according to her. And her recently deceased doctor, again, according to her. She maintains he told her that this Christmas, the Christmas just gone, that is, that would be her last. Unfortunately, he's no longer around to confirm or refute the statement. And she steadfastly refuses to have another doctor examine her. Mm. If you ask me, it's pure invention on her part to keep me at Broadmeadows. But I can't be sure. And I can't take the risk of assuming otherwise.
4: So, you are stuck there?
3: For the time being, at least. The irony is she'll probably see all of us out. Who'd have thought she'd buried Dad? She was a hopeless drunk and he was at the peak of his powers.
4: You never liked her much, have you?
3: No. I love her dearly. But I've never liked her much. I suppose because she was always incapacitated when I needed her. Only when Dad died did she get on top of it. She gave up the grog just like that. And to my knowledge, she's never gone near it since. But it doesn't erase the memories of... Oh, I'm talking too much. It's seeing you again. It's gone to my head like champagne. And we'll have champagne tonight, my God, the best you've got. And don't tell me you haven't got the best because it belies your reputation. Lottie Long always has the best. Be it champagne or good steak, you name it.
4: I should hire you as my publicity agent.
3: I'm available. That's been my trouble with you. I've been too available.
4: You've also been married.
3: Supposing I wasn't, Lottie. Supposing I was free.
4: What's the point of supposing? We both know Mars will never divorce you.
3: Maybe she won't divorce me, but that's not to say I won't divorce her.
4: Well, you have to have legal grounds to do that. And I don't see Mars ever giving you grounds.
3: Stranger things have happened.
4: Wait a minute. Bayless? It couldn't be that... No, of course not. Or could it?
3: Could what?
4: Could that be your real reason for wanting the services of a discreet, totally reliable private detective?
3: You know Mouse?
4: No, I don't know Mouse. I haven't known Mouse for a long time. Not since she first started accusing me of trying to steal you from her. Just what are you up to, Charles?
5: There's the bag, Mick. Take it up to number 32.
3: Thanks, Mrs. Mack.
5: It's always a pleasure, Mr. Charles.
4: Well,
3: what?
4: Kindly answer my question, Charles. Just what are you up to?
3: I hadn't intended to give myself away. I'd underestimated Lottie's powers of deduction, which was a mistake I shouldn't have made. The years hadn't overcome my weakness where she was concerned. I couldn't be in the same room with her for 10 minutes without letting her know how I felt, how I'd never stopped feeling. For every moment of every hour of those 12 interminable years.
4: Kindly answer my question, Charles. Just what are you up to?
3: Mouse has been playing around. I intend to obtain proof of that fact. And then to divorce her.
4: I can't believe that.
3: Can't believe I'd divorce her or that she's been playing around?
4: That she's been playing around.
3: You can take it from me, Lottie. There's no question of it.
4: If there's no question of it, why do you need a private detective?
3: Because I need proof. And to date, she's been careful to leave none lying about.
4: Who is he? The man?
3: Who are they? There's more than one. There are several.
4: He spoke with such conviction that I was hard put not to believe him. Yet I couldn't. Not of Mars. Of anyone but Mars. Oh, I'm sorry, Charles. I just can't see it.
3: Would I lie to you, Lottie? Have you ever known me lie to you before?
4: Who are they, then?
3: The only one you may have heard of is David Latimer.
4: Who hasn't heard of David Latimer? His reputation is legendary, if it's the same David Latimer.
3: It's the same.
4: But he's years younger than she is.
3: Oh, that hasn't deterred him. Or her. Have you met him? Do you know him personally?
4: Well, I wouldn't say I know him. I've met him. He's stayed here from time to time. His brother's the local stock and station agent, Roy Latimer. Who are the others?
3: One's the foreman of a neighbouring property. The other's a station hand from Werris Creek.
4: They don't sound very likely lovers. For one with Mouse's social aspirations.
3: It seems her social aspirations don't apply between the sheets.
4: If you have no proof, what makes you so sure of what you say?
3: I've made my own discreet inquiries. My suspicions were first aroused on Christmas Day when I discovered she'd lied to me about visiting some neighbours. And since then, they've been confirmed by other lies and other mysterious absences. Unfortunately, her suspicions have been aroused also. Suspicions of my suspicions, which makes it necessary for me to enlist outside assistance to obtain the evidence I need. Namely, your friend, Mr. Bayliss.
4: Oh, he's not my friend. I only met him the once, with your father in Maitland.
3: If Dad trusted him, he's my man.
4: What you do with your private life is your own affair, Charles. But I wish you hadn't dragged me into it.
3: I've wasted 17 years of my life, Lottie. 17 years. I'm damned if I'm going to waste any more.
6: Quite a picture, ain't they?
7: I never would have thought there were so many horses in the whole world.
6: Well, not so long ago, we had more than that many pulling Castlereagh coaches every day.
7: You miss those days, don't you, Uncle Matt?
6: Oh, too right I do. You know, your father's a man of many parts, but me, I'm a horseman through and through. I got no interest in steamships, any kind of ships. I was raised with horses. I could ride before I could walk. And I reckon I learned to talk to horses long before I could talk to human beings. It was an instinct. It was born in me.
7: How can you talk to horses? Horses don't talk.
6: Oh, don't you believe it.
7: Could I talk to a horse?
6: Well, I don't reckon.
7: Why not, if you can?
6: Well, you've got to have a special feeling for them. And they got to know you have it. They can tell. They've got very keen senses. Far keener senses than we have.
7: Oh, I wish I could stay here, Uncle Matt. I wish I didn't have to go back.
6: Well, you don't. Not yet a while, any rate. Your dad said you could stay till the end of the school holidays. Well, that's a week or two off yet.
7: I don't just mean till then. I mean... Someone's coming.
6: Yeah. He's in a bit of a hurry, too.
7: Uncle Matt, it looks like... It's Father.
6: By crikey, I believe you're right.
7: He's come to take me home. I knew he'd spoil it. I just knew he would.
6: Jack, what are you doing up here?
8: I didn't come up for me health, mate, I'll tell you that.
7: Why did you come, Father?
8: Is that the best greeting you've got for your old man?
7: You said you were going back to Sydney.
8: But I was called back to Tamworth.
7: Called back? What for?
8: How about we go to the house, Matt? I could use a drink.
7: Is it Mother? Is it?
8: Your mother's dead. She had a brainstorm or something of the sort. Finished her off. Just like that.
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They've got a cream for that now. Fixes it right up. That young New Mexican puppet ear. Thomas Jones at Curtin FM. It's a Friday morning and a delightful one as well. Mostly sunny is the word from the Bureau, aiming for a maximum of 21 degrees, and right now 15.7.

0: PJ Proby. 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

And we were crazy about them. Daddy Cool, 1971, come back again. 2 to 11, Arthur from Waikiki has called in. Thanks, Arthur, to alert us to a police chase currently in place, westbound on Anketol Road in Hope Valley. If you're in that area, please take care. Thanks, Arthur, in Waikiki. News after Osibisa.

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1: Good morning, I'm Courtney Thornton. There's a fresh threat of flooding as families in Australia wait for answers following the deadly flash flooding in Nepal. Nelson Scott reports.
2: More than 13,000 army, police and other security personnel have been deployed in Nepal in the hours after a torrent of brown water wreaked havoc near the border with Tibet. The Nepalese Prime Minister says 69 rescue flights have helped more than 500 people to safety across the day. 39 Australians are understood to be among the over 500 foreign nationals still missing in the country, as loved ones around the world say they're struggling to get information. There are fears of fresh flooding in the Himalayas, as two lakes formed by debris are at risk of bursting. Australia's government has committed $5 million in humanitarian aid.
1: A man has been charged, accused of murdering a woman in Perth South in an act of domestic violence. A 28-year-old woman died on Wednesday. Police say the 38-year-old man had severely assaulted her in the days beforehand, and she died from her injuries in Royal Perth Hospital. The man from St James will face court today on one count of murder. Unions say a nationwide strike by FedEx workers is not about pay, but about stopping American-style working conditions. Staff walked off the job for 2 hours this morning, calling for job security guarantees and accusing the company of refusing to offer protections against AI and automation. Transport Workers Union Secretary Michael Kane says workers want to take a stand.
3: The company that's not exactly on struggle street, $6.5 billion Australian dollars in profit last year. It's a company that's run by US masters. It used to be TNT, a proud Australian company, but since it's been taken by the US, it's been absolutely belligerent.
1: Experts say an increase in Australian women and girls seeking hospital treatment for endometriosis is likely due to increased recognition of the condition as serious. Australian Institute of Health and Welfare data shows hospitalisations for the condition increased 23% over a decade. Spokesperson Richard Hurley says there's also been a shift in how it's treated, with fewer patients having procedures.
4: The proportion of hospitalisations without a procedure increased from 6% in 2015-16 to 9% in 2024-25, which is suggesting increased access to advanced pain management treatments.
1: In sport, history will be made tonight in the first ever do-or-die wildcard clash. Alex Riddell reports.
5: The inaugural 2026 wildcard round will get underway this evening for the newly introduced final slot, replacing the pre-finals bye. First up, it's the Bulldogs and Collingwood. Dogs defender Bailey Dale says he's looking forward to hopefully playing at a packed-out MCG.
6: This time of year, the weather starts to get a bit better and the crowds come to life a little bit more with more on the line. So hopefully a massive crowd to, get to the game.
5: Dale says it'll be a massive two games for the city.
6: Yeah, all eyes are going to be watching these two games this weekend.
5: Tim English has been included in the Bulldogs side for tonight, returning after a knee injury, while Aaron Norton has also been past fit. Experienced pair Patrick Lipinski and Isaac Quaynor will return for Collingwood after recovering from injury. Tomorrow night, Melbourne go up against Carlton. The D's have recalled vice-captain Jack Viney for his first AFL game of the season. He'll be joined in the side by Jake Melksham and Xavier Taylor. While veteran defender Nick Haynes returns for Carlton, Will Haywood has not been named after he didn't get through main training yesterday.
1: Minor premiers Fremantle, forward Isaiah Dudley, defender Oscar McDonald and rookie midfielder Toby Won have signed contract extensions with the club. And Perth golfer Minwoo Lee has fired 8-under to take an early two-shot lead in round one of the Tour Championship. Adam Scott, 4 shots behind in sixth. With the details next.
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7: 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Mostly sunny today and a maximum of 21. Saturday, partly cloudy, 22. Sunday, absolutely brilliant. Mostly sunny, expecting a top temperature of 25 degrees. Then they're telling us Monday, back to a shower or two and 22 degrees. Right now in Yanchep, 15. Rottnest Island, 14.6. Mandurah, 15.7, and the same in the city. Humidity on 53%, wind from the southeast, gusting to 24 kilometres per hour, and the barometer 1029.9. More news at midday.

Terry Walker with The High Five, Long Time Gone, about 1966, 8 minutes after 11, stay in the 60s with a band you may have heard of. They're called The Who.

0: Yeah, The Who, with the startling revelation, I'm a boy. 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
1: 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Alan's Quiz, brought to you by the Windsor Hotel, South Perth. Planning a party? The Windsor has 8 unique spaces for lunches, weddings, conferences and more. They know how to throw a party.
0: Oh, yes, they do. I need one more person to plonk into my Ardmona pear tin for today's draw of that $100 voucher to be enjoyed anywhere inside the stately grand old dame of South Perth, the Windsor Hotel on Mill Point Road. If you're a Curtain Club member, haven't won anything from us in the last 30 days and can answer a, I was going to say easy, yeah, it's fairly easy, music question on air, please have your membership number handy as you give Wendy a call on 9484 1927.

0: The great Kenny Rogers. One of his best. You decorated my life. Good to hear that. 16 minutes after 11, quiz time on the morning show. Still a position left on our phones if you'd like to call in. You have to be quick. Cameron in South Perth. G'day, Cameron. How are you going?
1: I hope this isn't a music question.
0: It is a
1: music. I only know two songs.
0: What are they?
1: I'm so lonely in the saddle since my horse died.
0: Yep.
1: And you stole my wife, your horse feet.
0: Love your work. That's funny. Hey, I want to plonk you, along with your fabulous music collection, into my Admona pear tin. You know who's in there already?
1: No.
0: Well, there's Jeanette in Yokine. You wouldn't like her. She's a lovely lady. Jeffrey in Hall's Head. Good bloke. Teresa from Carramar. And Chris from Toodgee. I think you would get on very, very well with them. Cameron, if you can answer my question this morning. Unfortunately, not about either of those two chartbusters. Here it is. Which famous English rock band had the 1979 hit Last Train to London on their Discovery album? Last Train to London. Do you know the song?
1: Well, I only know two songs, but I'll have it as Black Sabbath.
0: No, it isn't, but thanks for playing, Cameron. Have a ripper weekend, won't you?
1: Good on you. Thank
0: okay,
1: you.
0: Bye. Sitting down nicely, arms folded, pencils down in Shenton Park is Leon. Hi, Leon. How are you?
2: Good, thanks.
0: What are you doing today?
2: I'm going to try and answer the question on your quiz.
0: Okay, straight to the point. Get on with it, man. Which famous English rock band had the 1979 hit Last Train to London, leaving on platform number 9, on their Discovery album? Can you give me the name of that band?
2: Was it ELO?
0: You are absolutely correct. Leon in Shenton Park, it is indeed Electric Light Orchestra. Terry and Duncraig, everyone else on the line this morning, thank you for playing. But Leon, I'm going to plonk you into the Admona pear tin and hopefully pluck you out a little later on this morning to give you that $100 voucher to be enjoyed at the Windsor Hotel in South Perth. Well done, you.
2: Thank you kindly.
0: You're welcome, Leon. Don't go away. I'll put you back to Wendy. Make sure we got your details straight, okay?
2: Thank you.
0: You're welcome.

0: Don't be late for that last train to London. 1979 Electric Light Orchestra. Curtin FM, ahead of a weekend in the city. Good of you to join us today. Appreciate that. 23 minutes past 11.
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Great voice, great song, Scott Walker. 27 minutes past 11, we'll have a visit from John Doremus, posthumously, of course, with another of his ripping yarns right after Sammy Davis.

0: Hello again. This is John Doremus with The Passing Parade, the story of a brilliant but ill-fated poet. His name was Ernest Dowson, the author of perhaps the most moving and beautiful verse to come out of the Victorian era. He died at the youthful age of 33. The miracle of it was that he lived as long as he did. And I'll be back to tell you why after this message.
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0: The son of a wealthy merchant, Ernest Christopher Dowson was born at Lee in Kent, England, on August the 2nd, 1867. At the age of 19, he was sent to Oxford University, where he began writing poetry. 3 years later, he abruptly left Oxford without a degree and took lodgings in London's Soho. Verse flowed from his pen, but he could find no market for it. In 1893, he came into contact with a Leonard Smithers, an eccentric publisher, who was quick to recognize his talent and commissioned him to translate various works by French authors. Not long after, following the collapse of his father's business, both his parents committed suicide. The double tragedy was much too much for Dowson. He sought solace in drink and drugs. An unhappy love affair magnified his despair. Yet somehow he managed to continue with his writings, finding the inspiration to churn out poems that were later to be hailed as works of genius. In 1899, he found his way to Paris and thence to Normandy, where in due course his path crossed that of Oscar Wilde, who was then living in exile. By this time, Dowson had contracted tuberculosis and was desperately ill. He had also run out of money. Wilde took him to his villa at Berneval, near Dieppe, and did everything in his power to restore the young poet to health. But it was too late for that. Dowson's condition grew steadily worse. Not wishing to be a burden to Wilde, he fled back to Paris and rented a room in a squalid lodging house with money Wilde had pressed upon him. It was there that a friend of Wilde's, Robert Sherard, found him. With much difficulty, Sherard persuaded Dowson to accompany him back to England, where he had friends anxious to help him. But Dowson was beyond help. He was dying, and they both knew it. Moreover, he stubbornly refused to accept charity from anyone, Sherard included. He disappeared, and several months elapsed before Sherard ran him to earth again in a wine saloon off Euston Road. He was utterly destitute. He had been thrown out of the garret he had been occupying because he couldn't pay his rent and had nowhere to go. Turning a deaf ear to his protests, Sherard bundled him into a cab and took him to a cottage in South London, which he shared with a bricklayer and his wife. For 6 weeks, Dowson remained there, refusing to let a doctor near him. At length, in the early hours of September 23rd, 1900, he died. For Ernest Dowson, death came as a blessed release. Within 20 years, his genius had been recognized, and he was hailed as one of the truly great poets of his time, whose place was assured in the history of English literature. Our time is up till we meet again for another chapter in The Passing Parade. This is John Doremus. Thank you so much, and goodbye for now.

the fabulous voice and enormous talent of Mama Cass. 1969's getting better. Let's hope. 24 minutes to midday. Main Roads have been chatting away with Wendy to report a crash, unfortunately, on Orong Road westbound after Kewdale Road in Welshpool. Traffic is very heavy in the area. Please take care. We hope everyone's okay. A crash on Orong Road westbound after Kewdale Road in Welshpool. Take care.

0: Susan Ray, spending a bit of time at LAX this morning. 17 minutes to midday, had a call from Andy in Burns Beach with a joke. Thank you, Andy. Did you hear about, says Andy, did you hear about the scarecrow that won an award? Well, he was outstanding in his field. Thank you, Andy. I'm passing that on to Jimmy Crinan. He will no doubt use it in his cycling report tomorrow morning at about 10 minutes to 8. Speaking of tomorrow, after Jim's cycling report and the 8 o'clock news, my favourite garden gnomes will appear with their Let's Talk Gardening programme. There's Faye and Ray and Bev and John, prizes and all the things to get straight for the change of season coming up in your garden. Gardening tomorrow morning on Curtain Radio at about 5 minutes past 8. Right, down to business with our quiz. It's time for Wendy to unceremoniously pluck a winner out of our Ardmona pear tin. Monday's winner was Jeanette in Yokine. Tuesday was Jeffrey in Hall's Head. Lovely gentleman. Wednesday, Teresa from Carramar. Thursday, Chris in Toodgee, and today we met Leon in Shenton Park. The prize is a $100 voucher to be enjoyed at any bar or restaurant inside the Windsor Hotel in South Perth, thanks to Jeffrey and Will Ogden. Wendy has the Ardmona pear tin out in the production area. She has closed her eyes. She is reaching in above her head and plucking out this morning, Wendy, Chris of 2J. Congratulations, Chris. Another excuse for you to come and visit us in the Big Smoke. Lovely to hear from you. Thanks for everybody entering another quiz from the Windsor Hotel next week. But Chris of 2J, you will have in the mail for your hot little mitt soon enough a $100 voucher to be enjoyed at the Windsor Hotel. Thank you. And thanks to my barrel girl this morning, Wendy. It's 11:45.
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Everyone getting married at the weekend. Beautiful weather for it. Congratulations, Fifth Dimension. Got those wedding bell blues. 11 minutes to midday. Wendy was watching over me very, very nicely while I went down to the record library. We don't like it down there. Came back with a beaut song from English-Australian pop singer. And for 3 years in the mid-60s, she was the most popular female performer ever. She's a lovely, well, was a lovely, lovely person, had quite a few hits. Her name is Lynn Randell. See if you remember this.

Yeah, Lynn Randell, Ciao Baby, 1967. 8 minutes to midday. Neil Diamond, great big hit in 1976. It was called Beautiful Noise.

0: The beautiful noise of Neil Diamond. 5 minutes to midday. 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Thanks to Wendy for all her help today, running around madly. Always good to see Wendy. So what did we do today? Well, we helped Trevor Todd of Scarborough celebrate his birthday with a Corica cake. My blokes took home the cryptic crown. Chris of 2J is the proud recipient of a $100 Windsor Hotel prize. We were told about a bereavement in the Castlereagh line. May they rest in peace. John Doremus dropped in for a yarn, and we caught up with Kevin Bloody Wilson. Let's see what happens on Monday when the morning show returns. Have a fabulous weekend and stay safe.
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1: Good afternoon, I'm Courtney Thornton. Vigils are being planned across Australia as the search for survivors continues in Nepal. The number of Australians missing has risen to 39 after a landslide triggered flash flooding along the border with Tibet. The death toll stands at 389, with more than 1,300 people still unaccounted for. Australians with family in the area are being urged to reach out for support. The Red Cross's Adrian Pruce says the Restoring Family Links service can be used to check on loved ones.
2: Which is deliberately there set up to reconnect families who, exactly in these scenarios, have lost contact with loved ones as a result of a disaster or a crisis. And we've got a team who can work with local teams on the ground to do their best to see if they can reconnect loved ones.
1: A 38-year-old man is accused of murdering a 28-year-old woman in an act of domestic violence. Police say the 28-year-old woman died on Wednesday from extensive injuries inflicted on her in the days prior. Police have now charged a 38-year-old man who is known to her. He's facing court today. Former AFL star Nicky Winmar will spend 6 months behind bars for a violent attack on a woman. Winmar was found guilty of 2 counts of common law assault and 1 count of unlawful assault over the attack last May. He was sentenced to 6 months imprisonment in a Victorian court today. He'll then be subject to a community corrections order for a year. Toxic chemicals, including radioactive uranium, have been found in an illicit cigarette brand sold in Australia. Double Happiness has also been found to contain high levels of heavy metals. Educators are calling for better protocols and proper resourcing to challenge misogynistic behaviour in schools. A Monash University survey suggests sexism and discrimination in classrooms is much more widespread than previously thought. More than 3/4 of surveyed teachers are reporting seeing or experiencing gendered violence. The US president has renamed Lake Ontario to Lake America amid his escalating trade war with Canada. Donald Trump has signed an executive order in the Oval Office with the change now in effect.
3: We're going to be changing the name of Lake Ontario, effective immediately, to Lake America.
1: Legendary voice actor Peter Cullen has died at the age of 85. He was best known for voicing Optimus Prime in the iconic Transformers series and movie franchise.
4: My name is Optimus Prime. My Autobots, they're in danger. I need to go.
1: He was also the voice of Donkey Eeyore in Winnie the Pooh and Predator in the hit 1987 movie. His other TV credits include The Smurfs, Scooby-Doo and Scrappy-Doo, Alvin and the Chipmunks and the Jetsons. In sport, Perth golfer Minwoo Lee has made a sensational start to his debut tour championship, firing an 8-under-62 to take the first round lead in Atlanta. Overhauling his swing mechanics during a mid-season break paid immediate dividends as the Australian poured in 8 birdies to sit 2 shots clear at the top. The 28-year-old says he's feeling in top form.
5: It was nice to hit shots that I saw out there, and it was really good. That was probably the biggest part of the good scoring. Didn't miss it in wrong spots, missed them in the right spots.
1: To AFL, 3 Dockers, forward Isaiah Dudley, defender Oscar McDonald and rookie Toby Wan are extending their contracts with the club, and Collingwood regains Isaac Quainer and Pat Lipinski for tonight's wildcard final against the Western Bulldogs at the MCG. Tim English returns for the Dogs. Weather details next.
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8: We're expecting a maximum today of 21 degrees and mostly sunny. Currently it's 16.5 degrees in Perth, 16.9 degrees in Mandurah and 15 degrees at Rottnest Island. Tomorrow we're expecting a partly cloudy day with a maximum of 22 degrees. On Sunday, mostly sunny, which is good news. 25 degrees is the maximum. A shower or two is expected on Monday. 22 degrees is expected. 19 degrees on Tuesday, partly cloudy. Cloudy again on Wednesday and 19 degrees also. And on Thursday, possible shower is expected with a maximum of 20 degrees. Time now is 5 minutes past 12.
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0: 10 minutes past 12. What a great way to start the show. The Animals and the Beatles. A bit of UK rock to kick things off with. Now, who's hiding in your family tree? 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
1: 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They are currently looking for individuals aged 18 and above who have a confirmed diagnosis of migraine to take part in the study. If you would like more information, please email calmstudy@curtin.edu.au.

40 minutes past 12 with the unbelievably magnificent voice of Linda Ronstadt, Carmelita from 1977. Hello, everyone. Welcome to the Friday edition of The Afternoon Show. Keep me company until 3 p.m. today. Many thanks to Alan Simons for another outstanding morning show. And Alan will be back with you again this Monday from 9 a.m., so make sure you're listening in. Wonderful Joan is with me again in production. 2 days in a row, Joan. No one deserves that. But thanks for being here anyway. It's always great working with you. If you'd like a song dedication or if you want to send me a message throughout the program, call me at the studio now on 9484 1927 or email me on studio@curtainfm.com.au. Today's playlist is fantastic, as always. I'm looking forward to hearing the music as much as you are. So let's get into it. Here's Linda George with Neither One of Us Wants to Be the First to Say Goodbye from 1973.

0: 90 minutes past 12 with Linda George, and neither one of us wants to be the first to say goodbye. Great song, great voice indeed. Now, what's on today's show, I hear you asking? Well, coming up this hour, the senior financial advisor at Perpetual, Sandra Kent, will be discussing Dolly Parton's legacy of philanthropy, and then she'll be followed by the West Australian's racing and pacing writer, Ernie Manning, who will deliver the latest news, hot tips and predictions for this weekend's race meets. In the second hour of the program, Professor Stephen Tingay from the Curtin School of Radio Astronomy will brief us on the SpaceX rocket retrieval off the coast of WA. And after 2 p.m, mental health recovery expert Warren Davies, the unbreakable farmer, will discuss capacity before crisis this bushfire season. Coming up after the break, Sandra Kent from Perpetual.
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5: 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Would you like to expand your social circle? The Melville branch of National Seniors Australia welcomes new members to attend its monthly meetings at 10 a.m. on the fourth Tuesday of each month at the Life Streams Church, 55 Agincourt Drive, Willerton. At each meeting, there is a guest speaker talking on a wide range of interesting topics. Plus, we have social events and outings during the year. For further information, contact the President, Les Davey, on 0412 709 806.
0: 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You're listening to the Friday edition of the Afternoon Show here on Curtin Radio 100.1 FM. Now, like millions of people around the world, the news of Dolly Parton's passing has been met with the widespread grief for arguably the most significant country music artist in history. Dolly Parton sold over 100 million records worldwide. She produced 49 studio albums, reached number one 25 times on the American Billboard charts, and accumulated 3 billion streams. Dolly was nominated for 2 Academy Awards, 1 Emmy and 1 Tony, was bestowed with a star on the Hollywood Walk of Fame and a Kennedy Center honor. The magnitude of Dolly Parton's music career is well documented, but the senior financial advisor for Perpetual, Sandra Kent, wants to draw our attention to Dolly's philanthropic efforts over her lifetime. Welcome, Sandra. Thanks very much for being a part of the Afternoon Show.
6: Absolutely thrilled to be here. Thanks so much, Jamie. I'm an avid fan of Dolly Parton.
0: I was going to ask you, that was really my first question, Sandra. Yes. Are you a Dolly Parton fan? I think we all are, aren't we, in some way?
6: Absolutely. I grew up with a Dolly Parton show, got the wig, no islands in the stream. You know, you'll see me at a karaoke singing that with Kenny Rogers.
0: Unreal. Unreal indeed. What a career, really. And she's made so, she's brought so much joy to so many people for so many decades. I mean, 60 years of her career in music is nothing to sneeze at. Now, we are all aware of Dolly's incredible music career and talent, but you're impressed by her philanthropic life, the many charities and causes she supported. What legacy has Dolly left, and what can others learn from this example?
6: Great question. Thanks, Jamie. A lot of people may not know it, but Dolly's father was actually illiterate. He virtually struggled with reading and writing his whole life. And I think even though he was really intelligent, this brought a lot of sadness to him. And I think Dolly grew up watching this sadness. And this actually sparked an amazing dedication in Dolly. She's actually, her foundations have actually provided tens of millions of dollars towards foundations such as the Dollywood Foundation in 1988, which supports education to reduce high school dropout rates in Tennessee. She started the Dollywood Theme Park, which actually created more than 23,000 jobs. She's donated $1 million for COVID-19 research at the Vanderbilt University Medical Center in 2020. The list goes on, Jamie. I mean, she really has given tens of millions of dollars, but not only that, she's given amazing, you know, free books to children. It really is all, you know, the buddy program to help with loneliness and grief. She really, not many people may know that, but the impact that she's made she leaves a powerful legacy. It's beyond words. It really is.
0: It seems, Sandra, that she felt that, you know, education and literacy were the way forward for any individual. And her guaranteeing that, especially when it came to the literacy of young children by sending, I believe it was hundreds of thousands of books every month, I think, were being sent out to different areas to make sure, to ensure that children had their opportunity to be able to read and learn from the reading.
6: Yes, she did. She created that through the Imagination Library, which it mails free books each month to children from birth to age 5. She actually expanded that Imagination Library internationally, just distributing millions of books across several countries. And then that's when she started the Buddy Program, offering scholarships to students who completed high school. And she pledges every 7th and 8th grade student $500 if they graduated from high school. So she did see the importance of literacy and getting those books out there to those children.
0: And she was one of 12 children as well. So really, I mean, in her household, everybody would have been fighting over the book.
6: That's right. I wouldn't have liked to be those pages in that book.
0: Plenty of hand-me-downs, though, Sandra. Plenty of hand-me-downs from the other kids.
6: That's right.
0: Incredible deed. So what are the key considerations people should keep in mind when thinking about philanthropy and charitable giving?
6: So we have a wonderful offering for philanthropists at Perpetual. We often ask them to please start with causes that you genuinely care about. It's not just a tax write-off. It's actually getting out there and to work on causes. I've got one of my philanthropists, one of her causes is working with women and survivors of domestic violence. She goes and helps, not only with funds and financial support, but she also gives her time helping in the gardens. So we really want you to care about your causes and give consistently rather than wanting to give more later.
0: And, of course, the profile of the person actually that is the philanthropist actually adds to the weight of focusing on whatever their charitable event is. So, obviously, it makes it more successful, which is really important, isn't it?
6: That's right. And you know, if you can give while you're still alive and see the rewards of those benefits, being involved in those programs, and you know, for them to go on into perpetuity and go into the next generations, we often do say, get your family involved in those decisions. Let's build that legacy. Let's research those charities before donating. It really is a whole family involvement. We try and encourage that.
0: And at Perpetual, I mean, there must be a list of charities and causes to get involved in that obviously are highly reputable, have got great reputations. I mean, there was a time, Sandra, where donating to the Red Cross, for example, 30, 40 years ago, people realised that most of their donations are being soaked up in administration costs and nearly up to 80%+ of the money that you donate was being used for administration, and people didn't take kindly to that. They were looking for mostly non-for-profit organisations to support, because obviously the money, the majority of the money, was being sent out to those that required it, and it wasn't being soaked up in administration.
6: Yeah, great points there, Jamie. So our community and social network actually is twofold. So we, on the one hand, we work with our philanthropists, but then on the other hand, we work with our for-purpose, or otherwise known as not-for-profit organizations. And what we do is we help those not-for-profit organizations with their governance, their strategy, managing their investments, so that not all their funds are going into the administration. And what we do, we actually do, we also do an impact grant as well as at
0: Can you explain what that is, please? What's an impact grant?
6: Yes, so for charities that are registered on the charities register, they have a status where they can actually apply for grants. We have an application process where you can, you have to jump through, shall I say, 10,000 hoops, but it's not that bad, because we actually have a service where we can help these not-for-profits apply for grants. Those grant applications then go to our wonderful and amazing pool of philanthropists, but we do all the screening and we help with all the, you know, going through the different causes. I was actually at a Meet the Media function last week, and it was amazing how many charities were at the tables really sharing their causes, because there are so many amazing causes out there, Jamie. But we really try and help them focus on what the philanthropists are interested in, what are their causes. And, you know, you can have an amazing programs out there, but never get seen or heard, because there's just so many not-for-profits fighting for some time and some space in that arena. So that's our grant program. We help bring the request to those that are giving of their wealth.
0: Yeah. So what most people do not have is means to donate, obviously. So what practical ways can everyday Australians make a meaningful difference in their communities?
6: Great question. I don't know if anyone out there is like me, but, you know, the RSPCA will call me, or this charity will call me, and that charity will call me, and then I'll put some money into this $20 here. So what we try and say is let's focus on your top three causes. We have an offering where you can set up an endowment for as little as $20,000. You don't have to have millions to become a philanthropist. Setting up an endowment for $20,000 will help us manage those funds for you, and then you will give a percentage each year. But it's all done in a very structured and organized way. And you can see the difference you're making to those chosen organizations. You can nominate who you want to be your chosen charity. And sorry if I've mentioned any charities by name.
0: No, that's okay. I mean, we're here to talk about the actual, you know, the essence of why we're giving, and more so than the actual charities that are receiving the money. But I'm sure they're very thankful when they do. Can I ask a question, Sandra? If anybody wants to get hold of you at Perpetual, how do they get in contact with you, get some advice about, you know, donating to charitable situations or becoming a philanthropist?
6: I'm not sure if I can give up my email or my phone number.
0: You can give the phone number out. If it's not personal phone, it's just a business number, please feel free. But if not, is there a website they can go to get more information or more direction?
6: Yes, please do. Please go to perpetual.com. And I'll just try and find the actual... I can send you through the generic phone number.
0: Yeah, fantastic.
6: If that works.
0: Yeah, that'd be fantastic. And what I'll do is I'll make sure that people are aware of it on air, so that at least if they want to follow through with you, they can, Sandra.
6: That would be absolutely wonderful. I'm always happy to talk about philanthropy. In fact, I will give my time freely and voluntarily to talk about philanthropy, because it is a severely lacking area. There are so many causes out there that can just be helped in so many ways. And can I just say that Dolly Parton, icon, legend and great musician, who gave to the music industry with her heart and soul.
0: Okay. And of course her philanthropy obviously inspires everybody as well, and that's why we're talking today.
6: That's right. That's right. It's almost like a chain reaction. More you give, the more you want to give.
0: Exactly. Sandra, I can't thank you enough for your time today. And thanks for putting a focus on this, because obviously this is going to help a lot of people, especially in Western Australia, if people do take heed of Dolly's example and are willing to give and donate and be charitable and be philanthropic. That'd be fantastic, sincerely. So, again, if you can send that contact detail through, I'll make sure I put it to air and so people can actually follow through with you as well.
6: No, I would love that. Thanks so much, Jamie. I've got my landline, if I can give it to you now.
0: Yes, please.
6: It's 089224-4432. And also, just today, Jamie, anything I've said today is of general nature, so there's no specific advice given to anyone, because we really do love to get to know you in your specific situation.
0: Appreciate that totally, Sandra. Listen, have a lovely weekend, and thanks very much for your time today.
6: Thanks so much, Jamie.
0: Have a good day indeed. See you later. Time now is 26 minutes to one. That was Sandra Kent, Senior Financial Advisor of Perpetual. And she mentioned the phone numbers. If you want it again, please give us a call through here and we'll repeat the number for you. Time for a bit of music, courtesy of Tennessee Ernie Ford. This is 16 Tons from 1955.
7: Some people say a man is made out of mud. A poor man's made out of muscle and blood. 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

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I loaded 16 tons of number 9 coal, and the straw boss said, well, bless my soul, you load 16 tons, what do you get?

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Another day

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0: 21 minutes to one with The Shadows and The Boys from 1963. What a very good year that was. If you're out on the road at the moment, we've had a bit of an alert from the main roads department that you might need to know about. The traffic signals are flashing yellow at Shepparton Road and Albany Highway intersection in Victoria Park. It's a very busy intersection. That's not going to help matters very much. So please slow down and give way to your right. Currently, 17.7 degrees in Perth, 16.9 degrees in Mandurah, and 15.6 degrees at Rottnest Island. We're taking a short break, and Ernie Manning will be joining us just after this.
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6: Win some money on a good night out at Beckenham Bingo, Mills Park, Brixton Road, every Wednesday night with the Beckenham Over 55 Club. 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Curtain
0: Radio. Time now is 19 minutes to one. We're listening to the Friday edition of the afternoon show here on Curtain Radio 100.1 FM. Now, as we do every Friday at this time, the West Australian's award-winning racing and pacing writer, Ernie Manning, joins us with his latest racing and pacing news, his hot tips and predictions for this weekend's race meets. Hello, Ernie. Great to be talking to you again. How you been?
7: Yes, hello, Jamie. Yes, very good week. And certainly we're heading towards spring now, so Melbourne Cup, not far away.
0: That's exactly right. And, of course, all the people out there that need to get their bookings in now to get their Melbourne Cup Day luncheon sorted out and what they're going to be doing on the day, as well as the Fascinator. Make sure you got your Fascinator ready for that, Ernie.
7: Yes. First Tuesday in November, the race stops the nation.
0: Exactly right. Big news about the star WA galloper, Cosmic Crusader.
7: Yes, he's running in Melbourne tomorrow. He's won his last two starts there. William Pike goes from Perth to ride him tomorrow, and I think he'll be very hard to beat despite an outside barrier.
0: Good horse. Yeah, three wins in the straight in another state. Has the same jockey been riding him for all those races?
7: William Pike just linked up with him last start and got the money in fine style. So other jockeys had been riding him in earlier races.
0: Incredible. Tell me about the Perth Galloper King of Light.
7: Most impressive at Belmont last Saturday, and he now goes to Sydney for the $10 million Golden Eagle. And I think he's a genuine chance too. He's very classy.
0: Sydney champion Autumn Glow has done well again.
7: Yes, she's won something like 12 out of 13 now, and just sweeping all before her, and she'll be set for the $20 million Everest in October at Randwick, and she will also go to Melbourne, probably tackle the big races there.
0: Tell me about the WA pacing drivers, Gary Hall Jr. and Emily Savagiaco.
7: Savarco. Actually, they've both been selected to represent WA in the Australian Drivers' Championship in Adelaide on October 3rd, so that's quite an honour for those WA drivers.
0: Are they good drivers?
7: Both, yeah. Yes. Record holder Gary Hall and Emily's driven nearly 1,000 winners.
0: Are there many women racing driving in pacing races of late?
7: Yes, there is. More,
0: is increasing?
7: Yes, Denny Roberts has done very well, and Abby Vidovich is also emerging along with Kyla Madden, so some top young lady drivers.
0: What's happening at Belmont tomorrow, please?
7: We've got a very good race, the Jolly Beggar Stakes, so named after a champion galloper of 100 years ago, but the feature in that race is September Born. He's a very good horse, and he's had a few setbacks, but coming back first up tomorrow and hard to beat.
0: Is play going on tonight at Gloucester Park?
7: Yes, we've got the sprint there over the short journey around about 1600 metres for the members' sprint. This is an annual event and always attracts the best pacers.
0: Now, your tips last weekend, Ernie, were fantastic. Four wins and a third from seven selections. That's a great percentile. And, of course, I should mention the fact, because you're going to mention your tips right now for Gloucester Park and also for Belmont on Saturday, that if you want to hear these tips again, all you have to do is go to the Facebook page, the Curtin Radio Facebook page, and all these tips and predictions will be listed on that, as well as the fact that Joan's got a copy of it now at the production desk. So all you have to do is ring 9484 1927, ring up Joan, and Joan's got this full list available. So up to you, Ernie. Let's start with Gloucester Park for Friday night. What are your tips?
7: Well, Jamie, I'll start with race 4, number 3, Soho Shakedown, and then race 5, number 2, Never Ending, and race 6, number 4, Our Twinkle at Belmont tomorrow. It'll be race 1, number 1, Dawn Dancer, race 7, number 2, Silent Diva, race 8, number 7, The Crimson Pirate, and our value bet, race 4, number 5, Hurricane Harley at about 3:50.
0: I wonder if that horse was named after Harley Reid from the West Coast Eagles.
7: Yes, there's probably a pretty good chance. he's certainly got an enormous following. So,
0: just like Harley Reid has.
7: Yes, that's right. Well, Hurricane Harley won very well last start, and I think he will make a big name for himself.
0: Yeah, thanks, Ernie. As I mentioned, you know, you can get these tips and predictions again from Ernie from our Facebook page on Curtin Radio, as well as Joan here on 9484 1927. Ernie, have a lovely weekend, have a successful weekend, and look forward to your company next Friday.
7: Thanks, Jamie.
0: Thanks very much. Time now is 40 minutes to one. That was Ernie Manning, the award-winning West Australian racing and pacing rider. And he is Captain Sensible with Happy Talk from 1982.

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6 minutes to one with Blondie, and the tide is high from 1980. A bit of reggae there on a Friday afternoon. I've received another alert from the MRD, the Main Roads Department. There's a police incident on Mitchell Freeway southbound exit to Warwick Road in Greenwood. The left lane is blocked. There's no major delays, but please exercise caution. Again, the police incident is at Mitchell Freeway southbound exit to Warwick Road in Greenwood. Here's Sir Cliff Richard in the Shadows with The Next Time from 1962.

0: You're listening to Curtain Radio, and that was Herman's Hermits with East West from 1966. It's gone 1 o'clock and it's time for news.
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3: Good afternoon, I'm Melissa Delfs. Authorities in Nepal have confirmed the death toll from Wednesday's flash flooding on the border with Tibet has now risen to 469. More than 1,300 people remain missing, including 39 Australians and hundreds of tourists from India, Britain, the US and Canada. Efforts to locate the missing have been hampered by rain and the destruction of roads and bridges into the mountainous region of Nepal, which is popular with pilgrims and trekkers from around the world. Meantime, Himalayan disaster expert Tom Robinson explained to the ABC why the topography of the region has increased the devastation from landslides and flooding.
4: Where this rock and ice avalanche has started is what's known as the High Himalayan region. So this is where we're talking about the biggest peaks on the planet. So Langtang Laru, where the avalanche has come from, is well over 7,000 meters high. You're looking at valley walls that are, 2 kilometers from base to top in some places.
3: It comes as the Nepal Army and helicopter teams have been brought in to rescue at least 100 people trapped inside a tunnel at a hydropower project swamped by flooding. In a statement today, Nepal's Prime Minister says 350 people have already been rescued from the area. Personnel on Macquarie Island will be brought home amid the risk of a bird flu outbreak. Laura Devoy reports.
5: 24 expeditioners currently live and work on Macquarie Island, located about 1,500 kilometres southeast of Tasmania. H5 bird flu has not yet been detected on the island, but the Australian Antarctic Division has made the decision to bring its staff home. It says while the risk to human health remains low, a significant mortality event could expose the staff to prolonged psychosocial stress and other workplace impacts. Australia's icebreaker will sail to Macquarie Island in the coming weeks to retrieve the staff before the beginning of the seal breeding season.
3: Meantime, South Australian authorities have confirmed a dolphin has died from H5 bird flu. It's the second known native mammal species to contract the virus in Australia. The common dolphin was found deceased on the Fleurieu Peninsula by a member of the public who called in the sighting. Testing completed at a state level confirmed a positive result, but samples have been sent to the Australian Centre for Disease Preparedness for further analysis. So far in SA, suspected cases have been detected in 2 long-nosed seals and a red fox. An Australian charity is tackling homelessness stereotypes tonight with many sleeping rough to raise awareness. The St. Vincent de Paul Society says viewing homelessness as a metropolitan issue is false. Armidale's Vinnie's Sleep Out coordinator Scott Martin says social housing is needed in the regional New South Wales city with around 309 applicants waiting. He's spoken to National Radio News ahead of tonight's community sleep out.
6: What we can see on the streets, in the shopping centres and other public places is really just the tip of the iceberg. So we're trying to raise awareness around homelessness, but also to try and create some sort of empathy by getting people to think about homelessness.
3: And taking a look at sports, South Sydney are confident Latrell Mitchell's days under an injury cloud are a thing of the past. Today confirming the centre will play his first game in the NRL in over 3 months. Coach Wayne Bennett will bring Mitchell off the bench and deploy him at centre in tomorrow's away trip to face the Gold Coast in his first game since the Rabbitohs' Round 11 loss to the Dolphins after picking up a calf issue.
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0: We're expecting a maximum today of 21 degrees and mostly sunny. Currently it's 18 degrees in Perth, 17.1 degree in Mandurah and 16 degrees at Rottnest Island. Tomorrow a partly cloudy day expected with 22 being the maximum, 25 on Sunday, mostly sunny, which is good to hear. Shower or two coming on Monday though, 22 degrees will be the expected maximum. On Tuesday, 19 degrees, partly cloudy. Again, 19 degrees on Wednesday and cloudy. On Thursday, a possible shower with a maximum expected of 20 degrees. The time now is 5 minutes past one. Here's one of Australia's finest voices, Russell Morris, Sweet Sweet Love from 1971.

0: 10 past one with Russell Morris and Sweet Sweet Love from 1971. What an absolute legend that guy is. Russell Morris, great Australian artist indeed. Now, rev up your dad's Father's Day. The West Coast Street Rod Club's annual Hot Rod Show is Sunday, 6th of September from 10 till 3 p.m. at St. Patrick's Primary School in Fremantle. Fabulous cars, food and coffee. For more details, 0417 767 566. I'll read that again. 0417 767 566. For further information about All Curtin Community Service announcements, please go to curtinfm.com.au and click on local events.
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40 minutes past one with Billy Ocean and Love Really Hurts Without You. Gosh, that's a great dance song, isn't it? That came all the way from 1976. Next up is The Velvet Fog, Mel Torme with Cast Your Fate to the Wind from 1963. What a good year that was.

0: 90 minutes past one with the Shirelles and Will You Love Me Tomorrow from 1961, written by Carole King and Jerry Goffin. What a great song. There's a massive hit in its day. Now, we're going to go to a short break, and after the break, I'll be talking to Professor Stephen Tingay from the Curtin School of Radio Astronomy, and he'll be talking about the news, the SpaceX Starship that crashed into the ocean next to or near Christmas Island. So we'll have a chat to him about that and what the consequences are regarding that sort of space junk hitting somewhere close to Australia. A bit similar to Skylab in a way, isn't it, really? So we'll be talking to Professor Stephen Tingay just after this short break. 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
0: Time now is 22 minutes past one. You're listening to the Friday edition of the Afternoon Show here on Curtin Radio 100.1 FM. Now, a giant SpaceX Starship has been towed to Christmas Island after splashing down in the Indian Ocean, putting one of the world's most powerful spacecraft surprisingly close to WA's doorstep. With the National Science Week underway, the SpaceX recovery also provides a timely opportunity to explore how rapid advances in space technology are changing Australia's relationship with space. Astrophysicist Professor Stephen Tingay says Australia is moving from the spectator to participant in the global space race, with our geography putting us increasingly at the centre of the action. Joining me now to brief us further on the SpaceX rocket recovery is Professor Stephen Tingay from the Curtin School of Radio Astronomy. Hello, Professor. Thanks for your time today.
7: Yeah, no problem. Good afternoon.
0: Stephen, is the recovery of the SpaceX Starship the largest or the first large-scale recovery since Skylab in July 1979?
7: Well, I guess it reached the surface of the Earth in better shape than Skylab did. But, I mean, I think that could be a true statement. It's certainly an extremely unusual event and... yeah, very cool to see the footage and just acknowledge the technical achievement of returning that upper stage of the rocket to the surface of the water in a controlled, planned manner, and then to see it floating around and then recovered has been quite the episode.
0: So does much stuff fall from space on a frequent basis that we're probably not aware of? Is it, or is it this specific piece of equipment that went into space falling? Was it planned to be falling near Christmas Island or in the Indian Ocean?
7: Yeah, to answer your first question, absolutely. Pretty much most stuff that gets launched into space is going to return to the ground. And a lot of that is planned re-entries, as we describe them. But there are also unplanned re-entries as well. So it is becoming more and more common for objects to be coming down. And Western Australia is a big landmass, and Australia is a big landmass. And there have been plenty of well-publicised reports of bits of satellites and debris falling back to Earth. So, yes, that is becoming more and more common. You mentioned Skylab. That's going back a while now.
0: It certainly is.
7: Over the last few years, there have been plenty of events of that nature.
0: So what does a SpaceX Starship landing in the Indian Ocean mean for Australia and our growing role in the space industry?
7: Oh, look, in and of itself, not an enormous amount from this particular event. The planned re-entry of the object was actually in international waters, and yeah, so not too far from Western Australia's northwest and not too far from Christmas Island. But that's been the re-entry point for most of the Starship test flights up to this point. And this was the first one in which the upper stage went through a controlled re-entry, reorientation, reignition of the engines, and the beautiful controlled lowering to the surface of the water. Now, I guess... yeah, there's been considerable coordination with the Australian Space Agency, obviously, since the object was going to be then towed back to Christmas Island, which is an Australian territory. So, you know, there's some good involvement from the Space Agency there. But in terms of sort of direct outcomes for the Australian space industry, not an enormous amount in direct terms, but... visibility-wise, absolutely. But yeah, I guess there's plenty going on in the development of the Australian space industry aside from just the proximity to the SpaceX activities.
0: Now, Stephen, when you said it was supposed to land in international waters, do maritime departments around the world and aviation departments around the world get notified about the fact there's going to be something re-entering our atmosphere and then maybe crashing in a certain square kilometre area? Is that how it's organised, or is it just hope that nothing falls on your head one day
7: from re-entering
0: space?
7: There's an entire rigorous system of notifications called their NOTAMs, and so those advisories go out all around the world. In fact, there's Australia must have probably the biggest notification space that we're sort of responsible for, and so when anything's coming down within that notification space, then there'll be all sorts of advisories to maritime traffic, but air traffic, and anyone who could potentially be affected. So all of those notifications are published internationally, and it's an entire rigorous system of advisory all around the world.
0: Does Australia also account for Antarctica in those notifications?
7: Now that's a good question that I don't know the answer to. I guess a number of countries have a stake in the Antarctic Treaty, and so that is a very good question. I don't know the answer to
0: that's
7: that.
0: That's okay. So what can the recovery of such a large spacecraft off Christmas Island tell us about the future of space travel?
7: I think it's really, really interesting. So I think this was the 13th test of Starship, and probably many of your listeners, if they're, you know, even a little bit space nerd, have seen the YouTube videos of various tests of Starship either blowing up or up on re-entry or blowing up when they reach the surface of the Earth again. But this was the first one that had the controlled landing. And so my understanding is that for test number 14, that they may well seek to return the upper stage to the launch site in Texas and then grab it as it gets to the hopefully back to the surface of the Earth, and then that will be the very first end-to-end trip of the reusable upper stage. Mm-hmm. So that will be a massive milestone in terms of making access to space even cheaper than it is now and even more efficient. So that'll be a game changer. And being able to recover this upper stage, tow it back to base, and have a close look at it, will, I think, they'll learn enormous amounts from the integrity of the material and the structure and how it's performed. So, yeah, I
0: think it is incredible technology, isn't it, Stephen? They can reuse the actual, you know, the majority of the actual rocket that was sent out and use it again for the next flight. That's incredible technology.
7: Oh, it's stunning. And SpaceX have been doing this for a while with the Falcon 9. But that's a much, much, much smaller rocket. This is the upper stages of Starship's like 50 meters long. It's an absolute beast.
0: Incredible. Why does WA's location and vast coastline make us increasingly important to the global space industry? I'm curious about this.
7: Well, we've got some interesting geography. So both in terms of even potential launch sites in the north is sort of interesting. Any landmass reasonably close to the equator is of reasonable interest there. And there are some sites in northern Australia that are launch sites. In terms of stuff coming down in re-entries, Western Australia represents a vast jurisdiction in which stuff can come down in. So we do need to take close notice of that. But just in general terms, the space industry in Australia is, gotten a bit of a boost over the last 10 years with the formation of the Space Agency and an increased focus on the space economy. And so Western Australia is participating in that as well. We have areas of industry that are well suited to thinking about things like remote operations and space operations.
0: Robotics as well, I believe, that have been used in space. Is that correct?
7: Robotics in space and autonomous vehicles. So space will be a growing aspect of future economy, and we rely on it for many, many, many things. So we do need a stake in that game.
0: Can we expect to see more spacecraft and rocket debris returning to our region as global launches increase?
7: The short answer is yes. The more that goes up there, the more that is likely to come down. And what we call low Earth orbit is probably going to be the most popular regime of future space activity. And it's in low Earth orbit where satellites experience drag due to the upper atmosphere, and the lifetime of satellites is actually not all that long. So they do come back to Earth. And so I think we can all expect more re-entries in the future, planned and unplanned.
0: Yeah. I mean, I thought there'd be more satellites coming back to Earth on a more frequent basis than what they are. Obviously, they're very well planned, and the strategies are there in place to ensure that there's not too much danger if they do re-enter the atmosphere.
7: Yeah. The probabilities of what you'd call serious damage to life or property are very low, very, very low. Not zero. But a lot of these things will come back to the surface of the Earth, and some of them do have some fairly toxic materials and substances involved in them. So there have been a couple of examples of things washing up on WA shoreline or falling to the ground up north. And so if anyone comes across anything like that, it's really important to give it a wide berth
0: and call the authorities. So what does the growing amount of space hardware around Australia mean for our safety and environment? I suppose we just answered that question, really, didn't we?
7: Yeah, look, I think it's nothing that people should be alarmed about. It is something that I think people should be broadly aware of, and that is that the the increase in the utilisation of space is, you know, may well have consequences to our environment, and the rise of what we call mega constellations represent an enormous increase in the utilisation of space. I think there are currently filings around the world for hundreds of thousands into the sort of order million new satellites to be planned and placed in space. Gosh. That's
0: that's a huge coordination exercise. That would be, goodness me.
7: Yeah, and even if all of those filings don't eventuate, you can expect an enormous percentage increase in the number of objects in space, both active satellites and things that have died, and bits of space junk, rocket bodies, and all sorts of things. So there is a risk there to keep an eye on. Some famous examples of satellites that have collided in space, and these things are moving at of order 10 kilometers per second. So when you get, for example, 2 1-ton satellites colliding at 10 kilometers per second, that makes a bit of a mess.
0: I can imagine.
7: Thousands and thousands of bits of space junk then proliferate into orbits as well, and each of those represent a collision risk. So we do need to be pretty careful that we don't mess up that environment before we get a chance to properly utilize it.
0: Although historically, Stephen, we've known that Russia and America have always had a precedent when it came to sort of space exploration, I suppose, over the many, the last 40, 50 years. But do you ever feel it's almost like an unreal situation that now, in the world that you're in astrophysics, that it's basically the space race or the space exploration is coming to Australia. It's part of the, not only here at Curtin University with, the studies that go on involved in it, but it's becoming a real industry in this country, which was never seen before except for more of an observational basis.
7: It's a good observation. And it's global. It's not just Western Australia or Australia. The space economy is going to be an enormous one. Putting satellites into orbit was always the preserve of the richest nations on Earth. But now it is more and more a mainstream activity, and it's become commercial. So it's companies now that are putting thousands of objects into space and using them for commercial purposes. So space is heaps more accessible. It's much cheaper. And it's multi-purpose, and we rely on it more and more. So, things like Starship, I think, can put 100-ton worth of satellites into space in one go, and then come back to Earth and be reused. So, those sorts of things are a real game changer.
0: Have you had a chance to witness, get to see SpaceX Starship close at hand, or is just that's been sent off to back to America now that it's been retrieved?
7: No, I can't say that I have. Going back a long time now, when I worked in the US, I was lucky enough to be able to drive out to Edwards Air Force Base a couple of times and watch the space shuttle re-enter and land, and that was amazing. So
0: I can imagine.
7: Yeah, the wonder that space travel and rockets and astronomy instill in people, and the inspiration is incredible. So I'm sure there are kids and adults who've watched the Starship footage over the last month or so, and hopefully some of them get inspired to.
0: But even so, the astronauts that are travelling on these craft, I mean, they are so brave, really. I know they're coming home, and well, that's the intent, obviously. But the bravery of being able to, go in search of the great unknown and just experience something that no one else has experienced. I mean, the bravery must be just next level. Yeah, and the training.
7: To be honest, you couldn't tempt me to do it.
0: No, I don't think I've got the fortitude to be able to do it myself. But it is, you have to appreciate how brave they must be, knowing full well that any minute thing could be the difference between coming home and not.
7: Oh yeah. Look, I do know a couple of astronauts in the US, and the training they go through and their level of intellect and ability to deal with pressure and everything is next level. So the peak humanity.
0: Yeah, incredible. Stephen, can't thank you enough for your time today. Really a fascinating subject. I suppose anybody that's had any sort of romantic concept of looking up at the stars and so forth, wondering what's beyond, and this is where it's all going to now, isn't it? This is where our future is going to lie, I pretty much believe.
7: Yeah, no, absolutely. There's a few key areas of future technology that are probably going to shape all of our futures, and space is definitely one of them.
0: Yeah, thanks for your time again. Look forward to a chat in the future about other matters similar to this.
7: Yeah, thanks. Pleasure to have a chat.
0: Have a great weekend. All the best to you. Thank you very much. That was Professor Stephen Tingay from the Curtin Institute of Radio Astronomy. Again, we were talking about SpaceX Starship's recovery, and it's a fascinating subject, no doubt about it. Coming up very shortly, the Doobie Brothers.
5: 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Three iconic locations, Luna Leaderville, Luna on Essex in Fremantle, and the Windsor in Netherlands. 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

16 minutes to 2 with the Doobie Brothers. Michael McDonald out front singing that song of the year from the Grammys from 1979. What a Fool Believes. What a magnificent song that is. Time and hours, as I said, quarter to 2. 18.1 degree in Perth, 17.3 degrees in Mandurah, and 16.1 degree at Rottnest Island. Here's the Eagles with Already Gone.

11:02 with the Eagles and already gone from 1974. Now, what are you doing this weekend? Now, there's a big event happening on Sunday that I'm aware of. It's the Chevron City to Surf for Genu that's going to be happening from the city to the surf in City Beach. And if you're down in the area or actually participating in the actual race, I'd love to know. So give us a ring here on 9484 1927, because the band that I work with, Slim Jim and the Fats Band, will be there at the finish line.

0: immense money for the for Genu as well as other charities as well. So really an incredible day. So I look forward to seeing you on Sunday morning, bright and early. I think we're on stage at 9 o'clock and finish at midday. But the event is just massive. Thousands and thousands of participants arriving at City Beach over the finish line. Well worth having a look. Time now is 10 minutes to 2. After this, you'll be hearing from Donovan.
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2: The Lions Club of Pinjarra is very active in the local area and supports the community. 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

3 minutes to two with two British icons, Donovan from 1965 with Josie and Magic Bus by The Who from 1968. Talking about British icons, here's Stevie Winwood out the front of Spencer Davis Group with I'm a Man from 1967.

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2: Good afternoon, I'm Alyssa Delfs. Rescue operations in Nepal in the border area with Tibet, hit by landslides and flooding, have been hampered by declining conditions. China state broadcaster CCTV says authorities have paused a rescue operation this afternoon due to an increased risk of renewed flooding in Tibet. It comes as an artificial lake formed by debris has begun overflowing toward the destination of those rescue teams, so they've been ordered to withdraw and wait for further instructions. Hundreds of people remain missing in the area, including 39 Australians. On the ground in Nepal, media outlets are reporting on the devastation across the region. Bal Krishna Sar, senior correspondent for the Himalayan Times, told the ABC the area has been decimated.
3: I'm currently at, just 500 metres away from the, one of the highly impacted area, which was hit by, disaster on August 26. I visited yesterday. I spent almost, half day over there, and situation was completely, incomprehensible. I mean, everything is gone completely.
2: It comes as authorities confirm the death toll has now risen to at least 469 people. Broad police powers in Queensland mean authorities can force people to comply with a check for a knife using metal detectors for the past year through new legislation with no reason needed. But new data has revealed First Nations peoples are more likely to be checked. 11% of those searched in the past year were Indigenous, despite making up less than 5% of the population. Greg Shadbolt from the state's legal service told NIRS News it's a problem.
4: It is a significant gap over representation. The most recent figures show over 11% of those who have been wandered in the last 12 months were First Nations Australians. I mean, that figure is alarming in itself, but the fact that that's also a doubling pretty much from the previous 12 months of the pilot scheme is also a bit of a red flag. So
2: the Tasmanian coroner has ruled Belgian tourist Celine Cremer's death was an accident. Miss Cremer disappeared while bushwalking in Tasmania's southwest in June 2023. Her remains were found in January this year. Coroner Madeline Wilson found potential causes of death include hypothermia, blunt force trauma and drowning, and ruled out third-party involvement or suicide. She's recommended the Waratah Wynyard Council install clear warning signs that the Philosopher Falls walking track is degraded, uneven and may be hazardous. Showers are on the cards for southern Western Australia this weekend, with dry and sunny conditions for the rest of the country. The Bureau of Meteorology's Dean Naramore has the forecast for the final few days of winter.
5: And it's going to be all about this very large high-pressure system extending the ridge right across the country. So the only wet weather on Saturday will be Western Tasmania, coastal showers about New South Wales and also through parts of Queensland, and also this upper low driving widespread showers, patchy rain and isolated thunderstorms through inland parts of Western Australia. Otherwise, though, we can expect a fine, cool to mild and mostly sunny day.
2: And taking a look at sport now in AFL, Fremantle have shored up their small forward stocks by re-signing Isaiah Dudley until the end of 2029, just 2 days after Sam Sikowski announced his shock retirement. Meanwhile, defender Oscar McDonald has also received a new one-year deal.
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7: We're expecting a maximum today of 21 degrees, mostly sunny. Currently it's 18.2 degrees in Perth, 17.6 degrees in Mandurah and 16.3 degrees at Rottnest Island. Tomorrow we're expecting a partly cloudy day with a maximum of 22 degrees, mostly sunny on Sunday with a maximum of 25. 22 is expected on Monday with a shower or two, but it's partly cloudy on Tuesday with a maximum of 19 degrees, 19 again on Wednesday and cloudy. And on Thursday, the 3rd of September, we're expecting a possible shower with a maximum of 20 degrees. Got a lovely message here from Wayne Stanley who said to say thanks for the great music and thank you for sending the message through too, Wayne, and I hope you're still singing. One of the best Tom Jones impersonators I've seen in Western Australia. Great to hear from you, Wayne, and have a great weekend. Time now is 6 minutes past two and here's Earth, Wind & Fire with Shining Star from 1975.

0: 8 minutes past with 2, I should say, 8 minutes past 2, with Earth, Wind and Fire and Shining Star from 1975. 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Next up is Elvis Presley.
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7 minutes past two with Glenn Ingram and the Clan. And before that, we heard from Elvis Presley, obviously. I just can't help believing that classic song from 1971. As I said, it's 17 minutes past two, and I've got to mention the fact that Jimmy Buffett's up next, and I love Jimmy Buffett. So especially when it comes to a weekend, it's Jimmy Buffett time. So here's When the Coast is Clear from 1986 from Jimmy Buffett.

0: 20 minutes past two with Jimmy Buffett. Beautiful song indeed. Incredible song indeed. So we're going to have a short break in just a couple of moments. And after the break, I'll be talking to Warren Davies, the Unbreakable Farmer. He's a mental health recovery expert. And the topic is capacity before crisis this bushfire season. We'll be with Warren just after this.
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0: Curtain Radio. Time now is 22 minutes past two. You're listening to the Friday edition of the afternoon show here on Curtain Radio 100.1 FM. Now, the images of the recent wildfires in the UK are confronting, and the damage caused by the fires was estimated at £12 billion. Major incidents occurred in the West Midlands and Nottinghamshire, with additional active hotspots also detected in England and Wales. Drought, dry paddocks and fires in a country rarely associated with these conditions remind us how unpredictable our climate has become, even here in Australia. For many Australian farmers, particularly people still recovering from last January's bushfires, the images of destruction can be triggering. They bring back very, very bad memories, fear and the question, what could be coming our way this summer? The Bureau of Meteorology predicts that a 60 to 80% chance of unusually high maximum temperatures, particularly in the southern two-thirds of Australia, are going to happen this year. This summer, Australia will experience an unprecedented and potentially record-strong El Nino effect, which is developing in the Pacific Ocean, bringing high global sea surface temperatures and an unusual mix of forecast warnings for Australia. To highlight how to prepare for the upcoming bushfire season, I welcome one of the Australia's leading mental health recovery experts, the Unbreakable Farmer, Warren Davies, to the afternoon show. Hello, Warren. It's great to be talking to you again.
5: G'day. Thanks for having me on.
0: Now, Warren, the indicators from BOM regarding this year's summer and bushfire season looking ominous here in Australia. What do you think?
5: Yeah, look, the forecasts across Australia are predicting, hot and dry conditions. And I suppose in lots of areas of Australia where they've had rain, there'll be a lot of fuel on the ground. And that, kind of points to a warning of maybe a fairly high fire season.
0: Has it been fairly dry over east for winter, not much rainfall, or has it been a pretty good season for rainfall?
5: It's been a pretty good year for rain. It come late, like I think it did everywhere across Australia.
0: Yeah.
5: But the predictions of warmer conditions, probably into middle of summer to late summer, are kind of pointing that we can't be too careful, and we need to be prepared for what might be another fierce fire season.
0: Now, you're a man of the land, so Warren, how many times have you dealt with bushfires throughout your lifetime in your community?
5: Yeah, look, bushfire. I've worked in bushfire communities right around Australia with in mental health, and myself on my own farm didn't face a challenge of a bushfire, but we did face floods and droughts, and knowing that the need to be prepared and have capacity in your toolbox In your mental health and wellbeing toolbox for when those events occur. Not just being physically prepared, but also mentally is really important.
0: So how can you how can people prepare for the potentially extreme bushfire season in Australia this summer?
5: Look, obviously there's the preparation, your property preparation and those physical things that you need to do around your property to make sure that you're as prepared as you can be, but also mentally understanding that, you know, it's very draining, particularly if there is a big event where, you know, the recovery can be long, and being prepared and making sure that you've got you know, your lines of communication open with your support networks around you, and making sure that you've got tools and strategies on how you're going to deal with, you know, the stress, if that does arrive, the stress of those that challenge. You know, making sure, and one of the most important things is being connected. Social connectedness is really important. So,
0: but with neighbours and family included?
5: Yeah, and your community. Me and my work in disaster recovery, the communities that recover really quickly are the ones with the strongest social connections. So when, you know, if they do face a challenge or a you know, a major bushfire, that they're well connected. They know their plan. They can support each other, and you know, they don't have to wait for, you know, for governments or outside services to come in and start supporting them, those communities. They've already got those things in place, and I think that builds capacity in their community as a community and as individuals. So they've got tools and strategies to lean on. So if that occurs, they're all on their way to, you know, on their way to recovery.
0: Warren, have you visited communities around Australia post their bushfires, and how were the locals affected?
5: Look, I've particularly in the eastern and states in Victoria, particularly since the January bushfires, I've spent a lot of time on the ground in the bushfire affected communities, and you know, they've really, in part, they've struggled. You know, struggling with the loss to start off with, but then the bureaucracy part of, you know, paperwork and insurance claims and dealing with local governments and insurance companies and then getting their blocks cleaned. But it has been a fairly, you know, we're 7.5 or so months since the bushfires, and you know, that impact is still really evident within those communities. Not so much physically. We've had rain and things are a little bit greener, but you know, the one people that, you know, particularly in the Longwood fires in Victoria, we lost over 250 homes. So you know, there's been a lot of displacement and disconnection.
0: And of course, building a home these days isn't easy. So I presume their recovery is going to be extremely slow.
5: That's right, and being realistic about that as well has been one of the challenges. You know, people were, you know, well, let's get on with it, but a lot of things are outside your control, and just getting on with it, you know, you're relying on a lot of pieces of the puzzle to fall into place. So it does stretch out that recovery. So making sure that you've got the mindset and you know, and as I said, those strategies in, you know, within your mental health toolbox to be able to ride that out is really important.
0: So in other words, mental preparation towards an impending disaster is a great way of conditioning yourself to be able to deal with it when it happens.
5: Yeah, that's right. And it's, you know, like, as I said, those key tools of, you know, already communicating and, you know, and having those strong connections is really important. You know, one of the things I've found in one of the communities that I've been working in is, it's probably a farming community that's turned into a lifestyle community.
0: Okay.
5: And there was a lot of people that had lived in that community for, you know, 6 to 10 years that had never met their neighbours. And then, you know, disaster strikes and you rely on your neighbours really strongly. Mm. So they've all met each other now, but you know, it was pretty hard at the start when you don't know who your neighbour is and you're reaching out
0: for help from them, and it's obviously an uncomfortable situation if you haven't had a relationship previously. That's true.
5: That's true. Yeah.
0: Now, when is the best time to prepare your property for the bushfire season, Warren?
5: Look, I think all year round, keeping things tidy and cleaning up and not just having to, you know, once again, those lessons that are learnt. You know, you don't want to be cleaning up as the fire's approaching. You know, if you can, you know, slowly but surely keep things under control, clean up, you know, while you can. And then, you know, making sure that you've got your obviously those physical things in place, like if you need pumps or making sure your water supply is secure and you know you've got your emergency, you know, your evacuation plan and you know what you're going to do, be really prepared in your head. So when the situation comes, panic doesn't set in so much, even though, you know, that's pretty hard not to panic if you're facing a bushfire, but making sure that you're pretty clear on your plan and don't deviate from that plan either. Like if you've set your plan that you're going to leave and that's what you're going to do, make sure you do it, because once again, I've been working with some people that did change their plan mid-fire and they wish they had stuck to their plan and they didn't, and that's caused, you know, a fair bit of trauma as well.
0: Incredible. Now, Warren, yourself, I mean, are you still travelling the country assisting people with their mental health recovery?
5: Yep, but on the road every day just about at the moment. So, yeah, I'm actually in New South Wales at the moment to go and do an event tonight, and I've been, yeah, pretty busy on the road all week this week doing events across, you know, New South Wales and Victoria. So,
0: and what are you dealing with at the moment, though, Warren? Are you dealing with the fact that the socioeconomic climate out there is really poor and it's having a grotesque effect on farming and or farmers and the industry? I mean, what are you seeing out there in your travels?
5: Yeah, across the board. Like in the last 5 weeks, I've been in Western Australia, South Australia, you know, Central Queensland, and up in the Gulf Country, and the stories are kind of the same. Like there's a lot of pressure out there at the moment financially. There's a lot of pressure, you know, with industry, you know, failing and all these sort of things that are really adding pressure to people, pressure on top of people as well as just everyday life. So that's what I'm seeing at the moment, the pressures of farming, but also the community that I'm going to tonight, you know, faced a really dry start to the season. It doesn't look too bad now, but it doesn't hurt to remind them, you know, that they need to make sure that they're prepared. They've got those tools in their toolbox. So if the season does turn around and end up being a really dry end of the season, that they're prepared for that at the same time.
0: So if there's any communities out there or any listeners, for example, listening to this this conversation right now, how can they get in contact with you, Warren, to get your expert assistance when they probably need it most?
5: Look, you can you can follow me on my socials, The Unbreakable Farmer. You'll find me everywhere on my website, www.theunbreakablefarmer.com.au. You'll find, how to contact me there, whether that's by email or phone.
0: Warren, I can't thank you enough. It's a really selfless work you're doing, and as far as I'm concerned, and necessary work, essential work. So I do appreciate the fact you've taken time to discuss one specific thing with bushfires, but I really appreciate what you're doing around in the communities around Australia. Well done.
5: Good on you. Thanks for having me on.
0: My pleasure, Warren. Have a great weekend, mate.
5: You too.
0: Thank you. All the best. That was Warren Davies, a mental health recovery expert. And, of course, the discussion was capacity before crisis this bushfire season. I thoroughly recommend the fact you check out what Warren's up to. He's doing some excellent work in the community and he deserves all the plaudits he's getting. Time now is 26 minutes to 3. Here's James Taylor, one of my favourites. Don't Let Me Be Lonely Tonight from 1973.

0: 21 minutes to 3 in Harper's Bazaar with the 59th Street Bridge song Feeling Groovy from 1967. What a great earworm type song that is. It always sticks in your head, that thing. Now, it's almost school pickup time, so just a reminder, if you are entering a school zone, reduce your speed to 40 kilometres per hour. Up next, the Monkees.
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70 minutes to three with the Monkees. In fact, Mike Nesmith out the front, he actually wrote that song as well. And in fact, that was the only single that was released by the Monkees with Michael Nesmith singing the lead vocal. That was Listen to the Band from 1969. Another alert here from the Main Roads Department. Breakdown on Leach Highway, northbound exit to Welshpool Road in Welshpool. The right lane is blocked. There's no traffic delays, but please drive with caution. Again, that breakdown is on Leach Highway, northbound exit to Welshpool Road in Welshpool. Here's Al Stewart with Time Passages from 1978.

0: 9:03 with Nana Muscuri for all my great friends out there. A big hello to you, and I hope you enjoyed that. Turn on the Sun from 1971. What a beautiful voice she had indeed. No argument. We're going to a short break, and after the break, I'll be back to wrap things up and hand the baton over to Ray Finn.
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0: Time now is 3:08. That's it from me. I hope you've enjoyed this Friday edition of the afternoon show as much as I have. Thank you, Joan and Carol, for producing today's program. I really appreciate your efforts. Now, Ray Finn is up next with his excellent drive program until 6 p.m, followed by Richard Newton until 9 p.m, followed by George Gray until midnight. Please stay tuned to Curtain Radio 100.1 FM. My special thanks to today's special guests, including senior financial advisor at Perpetual, Sandra Kent, Ernie Manning, the West Australian racing and pacing writer, Professor Stephen Tingay from the Curtin School of Radio Astronomy, and mental health recovery expert Warren Davies. Come and say good day if you're participating in the Chevron City to Surf for January this Sunday morning at the City Beach finish line. Slim Jim and the Fats will be on stage from 9:15 a.m. until midday. Bring your family down for a bit of a jig out the front. Enjoy your weekend, and I'll be back with you this Monday from midday. Until then, stay safe and well, and here's Paul McCartney and Wings with Silly Love songs from 1976.

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2: Good afternoon, I'm Alyssa Delves. Authorities in Nepal have been forced to halt rescue operations for at least the next hour after a dam burst in Tibet. An army officer has confirmed this afternoon that a dammed glacial lake in the already flood-ravaged region began to overflow after its banks broke. Helicopter rescues have ceased and locals were reportedly seen rushing up a nearby hill. On Wednesday, flash flooding and landslides ravaged the border area between Nepal and Tibet, killing at least 469 people and leaving more than 1,000 missing, including 39 Australians. Testing at the CSIRO's Centre for Disease Preparedness has confirmed a case of H5 bird flu in a red fox found in Osborne in metropolitan Adelaide. The suspected case was found earlier this week, with further testing necessary to confirm the case. DAF says it's the third detection of H5 bird flu in a mammal species in Australia and the first in one on land. There is currently no evidence of mammal-to-mammal transmission associated with H5 bird flu in Australia, but authorities say the detection in a fox is a reminder people and their pets should avoid sick or dead wildlife. Pacific Island leaders are being called on to do more to protect ocean migration routes. Shannon Kirkwood has the details.
3: WWF Pacific has launched the Western Pacific Blue Corridors report today ahead of the Pacific Islands Forum Leaders meeting. The Western Pacific Blue Corridors initiative uses satellite tracking, other data and local cultural knowledge to show how migration routes of whales, dolphins and other migratory marine life are increasingly overlapping with various threats, including fishing, shipping, pollution and underwater noise. It's asking Pacific leaders to support the initiative and improve protection of the region's blue corridors. The six-day leaders' meeting gets underway on Sunday.
2: Record-breaking levels of wind and solar energy have helped to cut Australia's emissions, significantly reducing the nation's reliance on gas and coal. That's according to the National Greenhouse Gas Inventory, which has revealed emissions from steel production, domestic flights and diesel-powered road transport are still rising. It means bigger cuts will be needed to meet the 2030 climate target. The update to the inventory revealed the trends and also shows Australia has reduced its emissions by 25% compared to 2005. The findings follow the widespread adoption of solar panels, household batteries and electric vehicles, but come after criticism of some large-scale renewable energy projects and transmission infrastructure in regional areas. New South Wales communities are sleeping rough tonight to raise awareness for homeless Australians. It's estimated at least 122,000 people are experiencing homelessness in Australia. Charity, the St. Vincent de Paul Society, says those in regional and remote areas face various challenges due to fewer services, less available housing and lower incomes. Armidale is one regional community holding its Vinnie's Sleep Out tonight. Speaking to National Radio News, coordinator Scott Martin says the rise in homelessness has multiple causes.
4: And homeless people are just like you and I, but due to perhaps an unfortunate alignment of events, for example, losing a job or an increase in rent or perhaps even health problems, they could find themselves without a roof over their heads.
2: And in sport in NRL, Murray Talagi's hopes of ending his rugby league chapter with an NRL premiership are over after North Queensland revealed the winger will miss the rest of the season. Coach Todd Payton confirmed the Queensland representative will become the next NRL star to make the crosscode switch to rugby union after signing a deal to join a club in France.
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6: Tomorrow will be partly cloudy with a slight chance of a shower in the northeast in the morning and afternoon. A near zero chance of rain elsewhere. Winds will be east to southeasterly at 25 to 35 kilometres an hour. We're expecting a minimum overnight of 8, maximum tomorrow of 22. Sunday, mostly sunny, 25. For Monday, a shower or two and 22. And for Tuesday, a possible shower and 20. Currently in town and down in Mantua, it's 18. Over on Rottnest, it's 17.
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0: From his album, You Don't Have to Say You Love Me. That was Jerry Vale and Lover's Roulette. And before that, Roy Orbison, Born on the Win, which he co-wrote with the collaborator Bill Dees. Good afternoon. Welcome to Drive with Ray Finn. Many thanks for joining us today. Thanks also to Jamie McCanty for the afternoon program. Jamie's back on Monday at midday following Alan Simons. Kerry's taking care of business in the producer's booth today, and the phone number out there, 9484 1927. Or if you wish, you could send an email to studio@curtainfm.com.au. 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It's 12 minutes past 3.
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0: That was written by their producers, Chin and Chapman. That was Smokey and It's Your Life. And first up at Main Roads, WA Today, it's good afternoon to Kyle.
1: Good afternoon, Ray. Good news, we are incident-free. Looking at the freeways, heading northbound is Lord Uncthorpe Road to Russell Road, Mill Point Road, Hay Street, Sedley Street to Reed Highway, Whitfield Avenue to Ocean Reef Road and Shenton Avenue, and southbound speeds at Hay Street to Mill Point Road, Cunning Highway to Mount Henry Bridge and Billiard Drive to Thomas Road. Moving along both directions on Farmer Freeway and Northbridge Tunnel. Drive safely and isolate us Main Roads.
0: 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We'll check in for a further update at around a quarter to four.
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0: That was the third of three consecutive number ones for her in the US. That was Olivia Newton-John and Please, Mr. Please. You'll always find your music memories right here on Curtin FM 100.1. It's 20 minutes past three.
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That's been 14 weeks in our chart. Four of those at number one. That was Helen Shapiro and She's Not Responsible. And before that, the Everly Brothers, and That's Old Fashioned, But That's the Way Love Should Be, which was their last top 10 hit in the US. Fancy giving croquet a crack? 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And for further information about all Curtin Community Service announcements, you can go to curtinfm.com.au and click on local events. Now, with George Harrison, Jeff Lynne, Roy Orbison and Tom Petty sharing the lead vocal, the Travelling Wilburys and The End of the Line.

That was written by Smokey Robinson. That was Sister Sledge and My Guy. Now, from the soundtrack of his 1965 movie Girl Happy, this is Elvis and a Puppet on a String, which Ron in Midland would like to put his name to.

0: from February of 1963, Gene Pitney, Half Heaven, Half Heartache. And just a reminder that tomorrow morning between 8 and 10, it's Let's Talk Gardening with Ray Burton and Faye Accaro. As usual, two very interesting guests, John's weekly quizzes, and importantly, time for your questions. So that's tomorrow morning between 8 and 10. Let's Talk Gardening right here on Curtin FM. It's 20 minutes to 4.
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0: That's Sherbet with the self pen to rock me gently. And this time around in Main Roads, WA, it's good afternoon to Tony.
1: Good afternoon, Ray. There has been a crash on Armidale Road and it has been closed westbound at Seville Drive in Armidale. Police are on site and traffic is heavy on the approach. Please drive with caution. Taking a look at the freeways, the northbound run is slow. Thomas Road to Russell Road, Mill Point Road to Hay Street, Cedric Street to Reed Highway and Ocean Reef Road to Shenton Avenue. If you're heading southbound, it is busy Hay Street to South Terrace, Canning Highway and Billia Drive through Thomas Road. The Grey Farmer Freeway has no delays and the North Bridge Tunnel is moving well in both directions. Drive safely and that's the latest from Main Roads.
0: Thanks very much, Tony. We'll do it again in around half an hour.
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That was the first single to chart here. That was Sandy Shaw, and There's Always Something There to Remind Me. And before that, The Shadows and Theme for Young Lovers, which was their last single to feature bass player Brian Locking. And Kenny and Redcliffe would like to put his name to that. Now, he co-wrote this song with his guitarist Richard Bennett, Neil Diamond, and Forever in Blue Jeans.

from March of 1979. It's Neil Diamond and he's Forever in Blue Jeans. Now, Bruce from Mirrawa has called to let us know about a four-car crash northbound on the Mitchell Freeway just before Ocean Reef Road. Lane closures are currently unknown. Thanks for phoning that through, Bruce. So that's a four-car pile-up or crash northbound on the Mitchell Freeway just before Ocean Reef Road in Mirrawa. Many thanks for phoning that through, as I said, Bruce. News is next.

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2: Hello, I'm Alyssa Delfs. Nepal's foreign ministry says it's managing search and rescue efforts and does not need foreign assistance after flash flooding devastated the border region with Tibet earlier this week. Despite offers of help from several countries, including Australia, Nepal says the offer is natural, but its security agencies are undertaking the search and rescue operation, and for now, such help is not required. South Korea is currently negotiating with Nepal after sending a rapid response team to Kathmandu. It's awaiting deployment. Seoul has also pledged $1 million in humanitarian aid, as 9 South Koreans who were working in a hydro plant were missing, with another 10 stranded. Right now, authorities say the death toll has reached 469, with more than 1,000 people missing, including 39 Australians. Humanitarian aid groups remain on the ground, however, delivering care packages and resources to impacted people. Roslyn Gabriel, World Vision National Director, has told the ABC the flooding has had a significant impact across the area.
3: So everybody on the ground is looking to see how we can prepare, how we can respond, and coordinating with different agencies, coordinating with government to see how we can get into those areas that are of greatest need and have been hit the hardest.
2: And one Australian who had been unaccounted for has made contact with her parents back home. Cara Severino was able to get in touch with her parents, Debbie and Frank, who say she was able to call them from Gossan Kunda, where she found safety with other Nepalese hikers. And Victoria has offered support to the state's local Nepali community. The Minister for Multicultural Affairs has offered his deepest sympathies to those impacted by the flash flooding in Nepal and says the Victorian government is offering all possible support. Personnel on Macquarie Island will be brought home amid the risk of a bird flu outbreak. Laura Devoy reports.
4: 24 expeditioners currently live and work on Macquarie Island, located about 1,500 kilometres southeast of Tasmania. H5 bird flu has not yet been detected on the island, but the Australian Antarctic Division has made the decision to bring its staff home. It says while the risk to human health remains low, a significant mortality event could expose the staff to prolonged psychosocial stress and other workplace impacts. Australia's icebreaker will sail to Macquarie Island in the coming weeks to retrieve the staff before the beginning of the seal breeding season.
2: The New South Wales government has unveiled an extension and expansion of Polair Remote, a trial of police drone technology that began in Moree this February. But some legal experts have voiced concerns over the trial, saying it's been conducted without transparency around how its effectiveness is being assessed. Solicitor Jonathan Hall-Spence says the expansion comes before the trial's three-month review by police has concluded. The Justice and Equity Centre say they've raised these issues with the Minister for Police and New South Wales Police, but did not receive a meaningful response. And the contestants have been announced for Australia's first ever national black drag king pageant, Mr. First Nation. Part of Brisbane's LGBTIQA+ Arts Festival Melt, the event is spotlighting Aboriginal and Torres Strait Islander excellence while celebrating creativity, culture and community. Melt begins in October, with the winning king to receive the crown on October 29. And turning to sport in NRL, the penultimate round of the home and away season continues tonight. Manly will take on the St. George Illawarra Dragons. The Sea Eagles remain an outside chance of sneaking in to the top eight if they can secure a win tonight. Meanwhile, Penrith will face Canterbury Bankstown. The Panthers have won 9 of their 11 last games against the Bulldogs.
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7: Tomorrow will be partly cloudy with the slight chance of a shower in the northeast in the morning and afternoon, a near zero chance of rain elsewhere. Winds will be east to southeasterly at 25 to 35 kilometres an hour, We're expecting a minimum overnight of 8, maximum tomorrow of 22. Sunday, mostly sunny, 25. For Monday, a shower or two and 22. For Tuesday, a possible shower and 20. Currently in town and down in Mandurah, 18.4. Over on Rottnest, 17.3.

That's British Jigsaw with the theme song for the 1975 movie The Man from Hong Kong. That was Sky High. And just a reminder that Kerry's taking care of business in the producer's booth today, and the phone number out there, 9484 1927. Now, these are the Supremes with what was the fourth of five consecutive number ones for them? Stop in the Name of Love.

0: That's been 14 weeks on our chart. Peaked at number one. That was Terry Stafford and Suspicion. Curtin FM 100.1. It's 14 minutes past four.
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0: That was their only single to chart here, Gallagher and Lyle, and I Want to Stay With You. And once again, in Main Roads, WA, good afternoon to Kyle.
1: Good afternoon, Ray. There has been a crash on Armadale Road heading westbound at Selfield Drive in Armadale. Right lane is closed and the traffic is heavy on approach. And another crash on Thomas Road heading westbound at Kwinana Freeway. Left lane is also blocked and the traffic is also heavy. And another crash on Mitchell Freeway heading northbound at Ocean Reef Road. It's down to one lane and the traffic is heavy on approach. Drive safely, and that's the latest Main Roads.
0: Thanks very much, Kyle. We'll do it again at around 4:45.
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0: That song was inspired by a misheard comment on the radio. That was 10cc and Life is a Minestrone. 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

0: That was their first single to achieve chart success, The Reflections and Just Like Romeo and Juliet. And before that, John Rowles with his highest charting single here. That was Cheryl Moana Marie. Over 55 and ready for some fun, Addie Mills Senior Citizen Social Club in Gosnells welcomes new members for outings, activities and plenty of good company. 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
0: And quizzes are members only, and you can't have won a prize in the past 28 days, and you will need your membership number. Now, in 2021, he played John Hartley in Red Notice. In 2017, he was Mitch Buchanan in Baywatch. And in 2016, he played Bob Stone in Central Intelligence. Who is he? Call Kerry now on 9484 1927. In 2021, he played John Hartley in Red Notice. In 2017, he was Mitch Buchanan in Baywatch. And in 2016, he played Bob Stone in Central Intelligence. And a bonus clue, Jungle Cruise. Who is he? Call Kerry now on 9484 1927.

0: from their album Born to Love, Roberta Flack, PBO Bryson, and Tonight I Celebrate My Love. And first up today, it's good afternoon to Vera.
1: Oh, good afternoon. I didn't think I would be first.
0: Well, there you go. Surprise, surprise, Vera.
1: Yeah, lovely.
0: Plans,
1: thank you.
0: Plans for the weekend?
1: Going to watch a band at Rooftop, my favourite band, Reminiscing.
0: Uh-huh. Well, do enjoy.
1: Thank you, I will.
0: And hopefully we can send you off to a Lunar Cinema. Who are we looking for?
1: Yes, I hope so. I'm not sure. Dwayne Johnson?
0: It is Dwayne Johnson. Well done. You're off to a Lunar Cinema.
1: Oh, thank you so much. That's beautiful. Thank you.
0: Excellent. I'll put you back to Kerry. She'll confirm your details. We'll get that double pass in the mail early next week. Commiserations to Krista and Angel and Chris. No doubt they also knew we were looking for Dwayne Johnson.

That was his first single to chart here. That was Charlie Pride and Me and Bobby McGee. Now, this song was written by Jerry Goffin and Carole King, The Four Seasons, and Will You Love Me Tomorrow?

0: the Four Seasons from 1967, Will You Love Me Tomorrow? Curtain Radio, where we're celebrating 50 years. It's 18 minutes to 5.
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0: was the highest charting single of his career. That was B.W. Stevenson and My Maria. And once again at Main Roads WA, it's good afternoon to Tony.
1: Good afternoon, Ray. There has been a crash on Armidale Road westbound at Seville Drive in Armidale. The right lane has been closed in both directions there and traffic is heavy on the approach. Please drive with caution. And a crash on the Mitchell Freeway northbound at Ocean Reef Road in Craigie. It has been reduced to a single lane and traffic is heavy on the approach there as well. Caution is advised. To the freeways, the northbound run is slow. Thomas Road to Russell Road, Millpoint Road to Hay Street, heavy Arundale Road to Ocean Reef Road. And if you're heading southbound, it is busy Loftus Street to South Terrace, Canning Highway and Billia Drive to Thomas Road. Drive safely, and that's the latest from Main Roads.
0: Thanks very much, Tony. We'll do it again in around half an hour.
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0: With the song's composer, Lindsey Buckingham, providing the lead vocal there, it was Fleetwood Mac and Go Your Own Way, which Margaret would like to put her name to. 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
2: Wandi Woodturners are inviting newcomers to a free wood turning session, complete with a cuppa and bickies. 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To get started, ring Alan on 0427 718 886.

The Seekers were the title song for the 1966 movie Georgie Girl. And before that, Sly and the Family Stone with their first hit here, Everyday People. Now, this was their first hit, or second hit, rather, after leaving Motown Records. The Four Tops, Ain't No Woman Like the One I've Got.

From January of 1973, they were the Four Tops, and there ain't no woman like the one I've got. To take us to news, Hugo Strazza, the Blacksmith Blues.

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2: Hello, I'm Alyssa Delfs. Some search and rescue operations have been forced to halt temporarily in the epicentre of the flooding on the Tibet-Nepal border. Authorities report that a lake formed by a landslide in the area has started to overflow 2 days after it was ravaged by flash flooding. Residents nearby were reportedly seen running uphill to escape rising river levels, with rescue operations pausing for a few hours and crews forced to flee amid a risk the lake could burst its banks. Although there are reports now, the risk of further flooding could be gradually decreasing, according to Chinese state media. So far, the death toll has risen to 469 people in Nepal, with more than 1,000 missing. Among those are hundreds of tourists, trekkers and pilgrims, including 39 people from Australia. Meantime, humanitarian aid group Plan International is working with the government's emergency response. They're sending urgently needed supplies to the impacted area, including shelter kits, hygiene packs and menstrual health management kits for women and girls who have lost their homes. The organisation is also deploying two emergency response teams to assist. And scientists and advocacy groups are warning that climate change, unchecked development by China, and a lack of regional collaboration could result in more flooding on the fragile Tibetan plateau. Some scientists believe the catastrophic floods on the border with Nepal were triggered by an ice avalanche that fell from a glacier 5,200 metres above sea level on Wednesday. Geoscientist Jacob Steiner told AAP above average temperatures in the region last month may have triggered the chunk of ice to break off and drop up to 2,000 metres. The Federal Energy Minister says there's no carve-out for Queensland or the Northern Territory against data centre developers providing their own renewable power under new proposed laws. The Prime Minister has been pushing for mandates for AI data centres to provide their own renewable energy as the use of the technology increases rapidly. Chris Bowen told the ABC it's up to states and territories to prove they can find a cheaper source of power.
3: There's no carve-out for Queensland. It's Commonwealth legislation which will apply in every state and territory. Now, the Queensland government says they can somehow have something which is cheaper than renewables. We say, OK, prove it. You'll have to put in a very detailed case, which the Australian Energy Regulator will assess and will make a determination. The Commonwealth will decide that, not the state.
2: New data shows an increase in cocaine overdose deaths, while amphetamine-type stimulants were the most common among unintentional fatalities. Laura Devoy reports.
4: The Pennington Institute's latest annual overdose report identified 2,596 drug-induced deaths in Australia in 2024. Four in five of them were unintentional. According to the data, 141 of the fatalities involved cocaine, a record high, while amphetamine-type stimulants contributed to 772 of the deaths. Researchers say drug-induced deaths have exceeded the road toll since 2008, and unintentional drug-induced deaths have grown 2.7 times faster than the population.
2: And the search for a pilot and his plane that crashed into the sea off the North Australia coast this week is being scaled back after a four-day multi-agency effort. Police believe the pilot, a Tasmanian man, did not survive the crash of the Air Frontier twin-engined Beechcraft Baron aircraft after it took off in the Northern Territory. Police and Aboriginal ranger vessels, fixed-wing aircraft and a helicopter and police divers have been deployed in the search. And in sport, in AFL, the Western Bulldogs will take on Collingwood tonight, while tomorrow Melbourne battle Carlton.
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6: Tomorrow will be partly cloudy with the slight chance of a shower in the northeast during the morning and afternoon. There's a near zero chance of rain elsewhere. Winds will be east to southeasterly at 25 to 35 kilometres an hour. We're expecting a minimum overnight of 8, a maximum tomorrow of 22. For Sunday, mostly sunny, 25. Monday, a shower or two, 22. And for Tuesday, a possible shower and 20. Currently in town and down in Mandurah, 17.6. Over on Rottnest, it's 17.

Dr. Buzzard's original Savannah Band and Cheche La Femme. Birthday time, if it's your birthday today, many happy returns from everyone here at Curtin FM. 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And once again, many happy returns. We do trust that you've all had a great day. Now, this was their only single to chart here: Julie Driscoll, Brian Auger, and The Trinity, and This Wheel's on Fire.

0: again. That was their third and final hit with a Lennon-McCartney composition, Peter and Gordon, and I Don't Want to See You Again. It's 15 minutes past five. At six tonight, Richard Newton joins you and he'll take you through until nine.
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0: That was his biggest solo hit in the US. That was Joe Cocker and You Are So Beautiful. And once again at Main Road to WA, it's good afternoon to Tony.
1: Good afternoon, Ray. Please be mindful of that crash on the Mitchell Freeway heading northbound to Ocean Reef Road in Craigie. The right lane is closed with traffic heavy on the approach. Caution is advised. To the freeways, the northbound run is slow. Anketale Road to Rowley Road, Mill Point Road to Hay Street, and heavy Warwick Road to Ocean Reef Road due to that crash. If you're travelling southbound, it is busy Hay Street to Mill Point Road, Canning Highway, and Billia Drive to Thomas Road. Drive safely, and that's the latest from Main Road.
0: 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We'll check in for a final update in around 20 minutes.
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0: That's Gordon Lightfoot with the self-penned Rainy Day People. Gordon Radio, where we're celebrating 50 years. It's 22 minutes past five.
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That was his last top 30 hit in the US. That was Buddy Knox and Lovey Dovey. And before that, Carl Dobkins Jr. and My Heart is an Open Book, which peaked at number 2 here. Time for a great day out. The Clock and Watchmakers Fair is on Sunday, the 6th of September, at the Cannington Exhibition Centre. 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And for further information about all Curtin Community Service announcements, you can go to curtinfm.com.au and click on local events. Now, with Annie Frid providing the lead vocal, this is ABBA and Super Trooper.

0: That was his last single to achieve a chart success. That was Hank Marvin with Mark Knopfler and A Wonderful World. And once again at Main Roads WA, good afternoon to Tony.
1: Good afternoon, Ray. Just be mindful of that crash that does remain on the Mitchell Freeway northbound to Ocean Reef Road in Craigie. The right lane is closed there with traffic still heavy on the approach. Caution is advised. Taking a look at the freeways, the northbound run is slow. Anchortail Road to Russell Road, Narrows Bridge to Hay Street, and heavy Warwick Road to Ocean Reef Road. If you're travelling southbound, it is busy Hay Street to Mill Point Road and Billier Drive to Thomas Road. There's no delays on the Grand Farmer Freeway, and the Northbridge Tunnel is moving well in both directions. Drive safely, and that's the latest from Main Roads.
0: Thanks very much, Tony. You and the team have a great weekend. We'll do it all again next week.
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0: That was used as the theme for her TV series. That was Cilla Black and Step Inside. Love them before they Cliff Richard in the Shadows and Don't Forget to Catch Me. It's at 19 minutes to 6.
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from her Grammy Award-winning album, The Divine Miss M. That was Bette Midler, and she's in The Mood. 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

0: 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It was Stevie Wonder for Once in My Life. 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

That's been 3 weeks at number one here. That was Helen Reddy and Delta Dawn. Well, it's time for me to go. I'll be back Monday afternoon at 3. Thank you very much for joining us today. Richard Newton is next. He'll take you through until 9, when George Gray will be in to keep you company through until midnight. Many thanks to Kerry for taking care of business in the producer's booth. I'm going to leave you with the Bee Gees. Staying alive. Have a great weekend. Stay safe. Stay well. We'll see you Monday.

0: Perth weather this Friday evening, down to 8 degrees before a partly cloudy Saturday ahead, and 22. The chance of the shower tomorrow morning. For Sunday, mostly sunny day and 25. A couple of showers around for Monday and 22. In Perth, 16. Mandurah, 17. And on Rottnest Island, 17 as well.
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Kenny Odell, The Beautiful People, and a guy that started picking out tunes on the local radio station and went on to play on some of the biggest hits, Joe South. His song tonight, How Can I Unlove You? Of course, we know him for playing on Aretha's tunes, Chain of Fools. That's South in a pop song, and songs for Simon and Garfunkel as well, including Sounds of Silence. But nice to play one of his tonight on Curtain Radio. Hey, thanks to Ray Finn for Drive this afternoon, back with you on Monday. And for Friday night, it's Richard Newton with The Mix and a great set of tunes to come. Nancy and Frank on the way very soon, one from Elvis Presley and Cliff Richard tucked in there as well. Tonight's program, sponsored by Solutions Matchmaking, no more dating apps, meet real people the respectful way.

Do you, or does someone you know, suffer from migraines? 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They are currently looking for individuals aged 18 and above who have a confirmed diagnosis of migraine to take part in the study. If you would like more information, please email calmstudy@curtin.edu.au.

0: MRB at their very finest. Maybe you were rolling around town in your new VB Commodore for the year, a smooth six-cylinder, $6,500 back in those days, and a big hit for them here and America. 5 million plays to date in the US, and I'd hazard double that in Australia. The Little River Band on Curtin Radio, and Melting Pot, Blue Mink, and the lovely voice of Madeline Bell as well. Quarter after six on Curtin Radio, Richard Newton for this Friday night, and early Elvis.
1: Well, since my baby left me, well, I found a new place to dwell. Well, it's down at the end of Lonely Street, that heartbreak hotel where I'll be. I'll be just a lonely baby. Well, I'm so lonely.

Bobby Darin on Curtain Radio, and one of his big hits celebrated in a Broadway show at the moment, Just in Time, a stellar show indeed, bringing those hits back to life and well worth seeing. 64, the year it came out, trouble for Bobby Darin in Australia with Beatlemania controlling our charts, but it took a bit of time, but made it to very close to the top of the charts. And early Elvis Presley too tonight from his first Nashville recording sessions, Floyd Kramer running the studio and playing the piano for Heartbreak Hotel. A young guy in terms of the music we like to play on Curtain Radio. I suppose he's middle-aged these days and a fan of Bobby Darin like you and I, Harry Connick Jr.

0: Here comes the big parade. So sang Harry Connick Jr. and All I Want to Do. Sheryl Crow tonight on Curtain Radio. Mick Jagger picking up the phone to Sheryl for their last tour in the US and saying, hey, come along and open for us. Wow the crowds, and she did, and they sang a duet towards the end of the show, a Rolling Stones song that I'll play tonight for you a little bit later, Honky Tonk Woman, to look forward to. Hope you're really well, and thanks for being along for tonight's program on Curtain Radio. You should come and join us, 9484 91927, to choose a song with some really nice ones on the way from The Beatles, Earth, Wind and Fire, and Dragon 2.
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Frank Sinatra and the Nelson Riddle Years, Dooby-Dooby-Doo, Strangers in the Night, and Sir Cliff in the Shadows, one of their most gentle, All My Love. Saw lots of photos from Cliff earlier in the year at Wimbledon, sporting all those lovely colourful shirts and promoting his new calendar for 2027. If you should so choose to have a new photo of Cliff for each month, I see it's available through his social media channels. Well worth a look to see the photos of Cliff making a big point this year that shirtless Cliff has been retired once and for all. But good luck to him in his 80s and still going strong, still touring and still entertaining us after all those years.

0: shirt and tie for the blokes. If you wanted to get into Pinocchio's back in the day, to dance to that one, 76, Fly, Robin, Fly. And a favourite from Dragon as well, their hit of 77 and Sunshine at 6:45. On Curtain Radio, Richard Newton for this Friday night with Nancy Sinatra and the Mindbenders all queued up.
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of Dolly and her family this week. I know Brendan T will have a great special programmed for tomorrow's Born in Boots, and we'll pay tribute to the great Dolly Parton and her good mate Ronnie Millsap. Their duet in 2019, one of Ronnie's songs, Smoky Mountain Rain, worth a listen also, and from Earth, Wind and Fire, Fantasy on Curtain Radio. We'll play the Rolling Stones just before 7 p.m.

Ronnie Millsap's first number one, Pure Love from 74, and record mates with our favourite Dolly Parton. And we send love.

way down the stairs to the Curtin Radio Record Vault for that one. Earl Van Dyke and the Hitsville Band, the Funk Brothers tonight, Too Many Fish in the Sea, and Honky Tonk Woman came from the Rolling Stones, as well. And that great story from Charlie Watts' biography about the song and the guy, Jimmy Miller, their producer on the cowbell versus Charlie Watts on the drums. Either he comes in wrong or I come in wrong, but Keith comes in right, and that makes the whole thing right. The Rolling Stones on Curtin Radio. A great weekend ahead if you're feeling fit. I hope you're ready and warmed up if you're in the city to surf on Sunday. Good luck to you, and thank you for raising money for charity. All the luck from Curtin Radio and myself to you and the team that you're running with, and you'll be ready for a drink after your walk or run to raise money for charity. And just half your luck, there's a gin festival in the city on Sunday as well. 40 Australian craft distilleries on display and tastings ready. A tasty treat after all that hard work. A few showers for Sunday, but before then, 8 degrees this evening and a partly cloudy Saturday, 22 degrees. I should say a sunny Sunday, my apologies, 25 degrees, and those showers on Monday, 22. Currently in Perth, 15, in Mandurah, 16 degrees.

0: on the road with Gene Pitney and Ride the Rails with Midnight Train to Georgia from Gladys Knight and the Pips on Curtin Radio. A tune from Glen Campbell. He'll sing from the Stevie Wonder songbook a little bit later on Curtin. And we've got one from Samantha Sang, Emotion, chewed up as well.
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Motown went country. Glen Campbell strumming out Stevie Wonder's A Place in the Sun, and Samantha sang with the Bee Gees this evening on Curtain Radio. Their hit for her, Emotion.

0: Those nice gentle songs you can play on a Friday night on Curtain Radio, Gilbert O'Sullivan and Nothing Rhymed. And another one we'll play in just a moment's time from Billy Joel, Just the Way You Are.
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I couldn't make it go any louder here in the studio, just the way you are, just for you, on Curtain Radio, and Phil Woods and that magnificent saxophone as well. Long Island boy, Billy Joel, and his mates down in the other part of New York City, Jay and the Americans. We'll play them now.

Karamia, Jay and the Americans, Queen's Boys from the East Coast of America, and we love that West Coast sound. Gary Lewis and the Playboys, the songs of 65 tonight on Curtain Radio. A few of the Wrecking Crew guys in there as well. She's Just My Style. On a dreadlock holiday on Curtain Radio.

0: two songs that sat together on our charts back in the late 1970s on a little street in Singapore from Manhattan Transfer and Dreadlock Holiday from 10cc. Nice to play the two eras of Eric Stewart tonight in the Mindbenders earlier and Dreadlock Holiday just then. At 7:45 on Curtain Radio, songs from Kamal and Jimmy Buffett are there on the playlist very shortly, and a special one too from the Hollies.
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so magnified here in the quiet. The kitchen phone that rings, and when you answer quickly, speaking in a whisper, I'm left to wonder why. I've got a lonely feeling that I'm here

Kamal with Sounds of Goodbye, and from Engelbert Humperdinck, Three Little Words. Have a look at the album cover for that one, and I think even he and the gang knew how long the word or the artist name was. Across the top it goes, and then down one side, Engelbert Humperdinck, tonight on Curtain Radio.

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First Class, and they hit from 75 Beach Baby at almost 8 o'clock on Curtain Radio. Time flying by. George Gray on the way tonight from 9 with more great hits between 9 and midnight. And we say hello to Riley on the road tonight, delivering

The first of only many hits for the Hollies, I'm Alive. It came for them in 1965. Well, while I've got you, make a note for the diary for next Sunday. Don't forget Father's Day. Do something nice with Dad. Send him a card, send him a gift, drop round for a couple of beers. And how about these ideas, which might be a nice day out? How about revving up Father's Day with the West Coast Street Rod Club's annual Hot Rod Show? Sunday the 6th, 10 till 3 at St Patrick's Primary School in Fremantle. 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Or if he's into watches and clocks, time for a great day out on Father's Day, if you will. 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A little bit cool this evening, down to 8 degrees, before a partly cloudy Saturday ahead, 22 degrees for Sunday, and the fun run, 25 degrees and a sunny day, and for Monday, those showers return, a shower or two, and 22 degrees. In Perth at the moment, 14, in Mandurah, 15 degrees.

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Lovely. Roger Whittaker tonight on Curtain Radio, and words that were a poem put to music by him and a hit he had with The Last Farewell, and her song, The Greatest Love of All, Whitney Houston, tonight as well, this Friday evening at 100.1 FM and Curtain DG too, if you're lucky enough to be listening to us there. Nev cranks up the jukebox on a Saturday night in this program between 6 and 9, the hits of the 50s and the 60s, like this one.

That's a Bessa, Paul Anka, Runaround Sue from Dion to the Jukebox. It's tomorrow night on Curtain Radio. Lawrence Noakes keeps the 70s and 80s going as well. From 9 to midnight. 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

0: It's our song, really. Our song here in the West, Ben Lexham and his secret winged keel and the 83 defence of the America's Cup. Well, the win of the Cup, in fact, after that 132 years. Love playing Down Under from Men at Work. And Master Blaster Stevie Wonder, his big one from the early 80s. I thought we'd slow it down. I thought we'd go back to the 60s shortly. We'll have the Righteous Brothers and a lovely one as well from Cilla Black.
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Scylla, and Love's Just a Broken Heart, and that giant voice of Bobby Hatfield tonight, and Ebb Tide. Scylla, I think, had on the charts in the UK You've Lost Your Love and Feeling, the same time that the Righteous Brothers did. I'll have to look back through the notes on that one, but certainly she loved their music, and no doubt why. Two giant voices from those artists tonight on Curtain Radio, the 70s are now, and the Blood, Sweat and Tears.

0: big hits from giant writing teams. Holland Dozier Holland giving chairman of the board Give Me Just a Little More Time on their own label Invictus, and Carole King, Jerry Goffin writing Heidi Ho for Blood, Sweat and Tears, their hit from 1970. Welcome back to Curtain Radio. If you're joining us after watching the Channel 2 news and a bit of TV, lovely to have you along. Richard Hutton for a couple more songs, and then George Gray from 9 this evening with a couple of hours of hits.
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0: Very catchy. Manfred Mann and a stack session for Otis Redding and the Gang with Mr. Pitiful from the mid-60s. The loveliest of duets from Andy Gibb and Olivia Newton-John is on the turntable and ready to go.
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Lovely having your company tonight on Curtain Radio. I Can't Help It, from Andy Gibb and Olivia Newton-John. 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It's never too late for a meaningful connection. It's a good evening from Richard Newton. George Gray is on the way.

0: Badfinger with a song which appeared in the movie The Magic Christian. If you want it, here it is. Come and get it. Just after nine, Curtain Radio, and let's take a look at Perth's weather for the next few days. Tomorrow, mostly sunny with a top of 21. Partly cloudy for Saturday and Sunday with tops of 22 and 25. Currently in Perth, it's just over 14.
1: 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George Gray. In

The Beatles getting us underway, Another Girl, and the Everly Brothers, Love is Strange. Thank you to Richard. Richard Newton returns in 2 weeks' time, between 6 and 9. And also thank you to his producer, Linda. Always great to have a chat with you both. Now, very good evening. I'm George Gray, taking you through until midnight, along with my producer, Bob. And we've got lots of great things lined up, including at 10 at the Serial, the Castlereagh Line, music from Cat Stevens, Chicago, Engelbert Humperdinck, George McRae, Manfred Man and Blondie.

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And someone who's already called is Hillary from Morley. Good evening, Hillary. I've got Elvis Presley coming in for you after we listen to Sam Cooke.

Elvis Presley, I'm Coming Home, and tonight's track from the 1950s, 1959 in fact, Sam Cooke, Only 16. Hi now to Ronnie. Ronnie is in Midland, and I've got Shaken Stevens and Bonnie Tyler for you after we'll listen to Wet, Wet, Wet, Love Is All Around.

Shaken Stevens and Bonnie Tyler, A Rocking Good Way. Now, very good evening to Joanne in Pinjarra. As always, hello, Joanne. Hello, George. I would just like to say it's a final show for me for this week. It always is a pleasure to say hi to you, and thank you very much for calling in, because I really do love saying hello, Joanne. Anyway, I've got the Searchers coming in after we listen to Brian Hyland in just a moment. Ginny, Come Lately. Come home.

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0: Cat Stevens, Can't Keep It In. Shirley Strawn, Every Little Bit Hurts. We've got the Kinks in just a moment, and that's especially for Anne of Leader. And I really hope you've had a wonderful day, and I hope you enjoy Waterloo Sunset.
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0: The Beach Boys, Good Vibrations. It's just after 10, and let's take a look at Perth's weather for the next few days. Tomorrow and Sunday, partly cloudy with tops of 22 and 25. Start of the week Monday with a top of 22 and a shower or two. Currently in Perth, it's just over 13.
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2: Leave it to us, your goods to convey. We'll get them there, the Castlereagh way. Wrap and address, advise and consign for transit on the Castlereagh line. Rosebud, Rosedale, Ripley, Riola, Ringwood, Rennick, Romsey, Ruru, Quama, Quambone, Quantum, Corindai, Clunes, Clandalla, Carraloo. We've travelled all roads, our name to enshrine in history as the Castlereagh line.
3: I can't take the risk of hiring just anyone. It has to be someone who is totally trustworthy. If Dad used him, he must have been reliable and discreet.
4: Charles explained that the reason he wanted to hire a private detective was to investigate certain of the Hamilton family companies, which he had cause to believe were being criminally mismanaged. The man he had in mind was Mr. Bayliss, whom his father had used to locate William when he'd been kidnapped by his mother as a child. That's all I can tell you about him, his name.
3: Oh, that's all I need to know. How's Mrs. Mack?
4: Oh, as dominating as ever.
3: Oh, well, that'll be the day. Anyone softer I've yet to meet.
4: I don't know what I'd have done without her. I honestly don't. She's the real strength behind Holly's Hotels, the backbone. I'm just the figurehead.
3: Oh, a little more than that, I think. Oh, by the way, I ran into an old friend of yours in Tamworth last week. Well, the week before last, actually.
4: Oh?
3: Matt Gore.
4: Oh, for goodness sake. How's he wearing?
3: I only hope I'm wearing half as well at his age. And I wouldn't like to take him on if it came to a show of strength.
4: Oh, he was always a very powerful man. Deceptively so.
3: Oh, you don't have to tell me. He could handle a team of horses like no one I ever saw. Except Jim Holly.
4: I don't think Matt ever forgave Jim for that.
3: Well, anyway, there he was. Large as life, striding down Peel Street. And who do you think he had on his arm?
4: Oh, now I am intrigued. Who?
3: Young Alison Seeger.
4: What's she like?
3: Oh, every bit the young lady.
4: She must take after her mother.
3: Well, she sure as hell doesn't take after Jack, if what I saw was any indication. But I got the impression she's very devoted to Matt.
4: Matt always was a charmer in his way. If your interests didn't happen to conflict with his.
3: Yeah. Anyway, I heard since she's gone to stay with him up at the Castlereagh stud at Yetman.
4: Alison has?
3: According to my information.
4: That doesn't tie in with what I've been told about her.
3: It doesn't tie in with what anyone's been told about her. Certainly not with the story that she's a replica of her mother.
4: Where is Grace now?
3: In Bolingbroke, the private sanatorium. The rumour is she won't be coming out.
4: Poor wretched creature. God, what torments she must have endured at Jack's hands.
5: Oh, Lottie, we're going to need... Mr. Charles.
3: How are you, Mrs. Mack?
5: In the pink, as they say.
3: Oh, you look it.
4: Charles is going to be spending the night with us. Would you give him the best room available?
5: I certainly will.
4: Oh, and would you reserve a table for us for dinner, near the solo artist?
5: Consider it done. Where's your luggage, Mr. Charles? I'll have it taken up. I'll put you in 32.
3: Oh, there's just a bag, Mrs. Mack. It's right there.
5: I'll get the boy.
3: Well, the years haven't been too harsh on her, either.
4: I have a theory about age. I don't think it catches up on us gradually. I think it catches up in bursts. We go along for years and stay the same, then overnight we age those years, from one day to the next.
3: It's an interesting thought.
4: Mm. Oh, I almost forgot. How's your mother?
3: Oh, at death's door, according to her. And her recently deceased doctor, again, according to her. She maintains he told her that this Christmas, the Christmas just gone, that is, that would be her last. Unfortunately, he's no longer around to confirm or refute the statement. And she steadfastly refuses to have another doctor examine her. Mm. If you ask me, it's pure invention on her part to keep me at Broadmeadows. But I can't be sure. And I can't take the risk of assuming otherwise.
4: So, you're stuck there?
3: For the time being, at least. The irony is she'll probably see all of us out. Who'd have thought she'd buried Dad? She was a hopeless drunk and he was at the peak of his powers.
4: You never liked her much, have you?
3: No. I love her dearly. But I've never liked her much. I suppose because she was always incapacitated when I needed her. Only when Dad died did she get on top of it. She gave up the grog just like that. And to my knowledge, she's never gone near it since. But it doesn't erase the memories of... Oh, I'm talking too much. It's seeing you again. It's gone to my head like champagne. And we'll have champagne tonight, my God, the best you've got. And don't tell me you haven't got the best because it belies your reputation. Lottie Long always has the best. Be it champagne or good steak, you name it.
4: I should hire you as my publicity agent.
3: I'm available. That's been my trouble with you. I've been too available.
4: You've also been married.
3: Supposing I wasn't, Lottie. Supposing I was free.
4: What's the point of supposing? We both know Mars will never divorce you.
3: Maybe she won't divorce me, but that's not to say I won't divorce her.
4: Well, you have to have legal grounds to do that. And I don't see Mars ever giving you grounds.
3: Stranger things have happened.
4: Wait a minute. Bayless? It couldn't be that... No, of course not. Or could it?
3: Could what?
4: Could that be your real reason for wanting the services of a discreet, totally reliable private detective?
3: You know Mars?
4: No, I don't know Mars. I haven't known Mars for a long time. Not since she first started accusing me of trying to steal you from her. Just what are you up to, Charles?
5: There's the bag, Mick. Take it up to number 32.
3: Thanks, Mrs. Mack.
5: It's always a pleasure, Mr. Charles.
4: Well?
3: Well, what?
4: Kindly answer my question, Charles. Just what are you up to?
3: I hadn't intended to give myself away. I'd underestimated Lottie's powers of deduction, which was a mistake I shouldn't have made. The years hadn't overcome my weakness where she was concerned. I couldn't be in the same room with her for 10 minutes without letting her know how I felt, how I'd never stopped feeling. For every moment of every hour of those 12 interminable years.
4: Kindly answer my question, Charles. Just what are you up to?
3: Mars has been playing around. I intend to obtain proof of that fact. And then to divorce her.
4: I can't believe that.
3: Can't believe I'd divorce her or that she's been playing around.
4: But she's been playing around.
3: You can take it from me, Lottie. There's no question of it.
4: If there's no question of it, why do you need a private detective?
3: Because I need proof. And to date, she's been careful to leave none lying about.
4: Who is he? The man?
3: Who are they? There's more than one. There are several.
4: He spoke with such conviction that I was hard put not to believe him. Yet I couldn't. Not of Mars. Of anyone but Mars. Oh, I'm sorry, Charles. I just can't see it.
3: Would I lie to you, Lottie? Have you ever known me lie to you before?
4: Who are they, then?
3: The only one you may have heard of is David Latimer.
4: Who hasn't heard of David Latimer? His reputation is legendary, if it's the same David Latimer.
3: It's the same.
4: But he's years younger than she is.
3: Oh, that hasn't deterred him. Or her. Have you met him? Do you know him personally?
4: Well, I wouldn't say I know him. I've met him. He's stayed here from time to time. His brother's the local stock and station agent, Roy Latimer. Who are the others?
3: One's the foreman of a neighbouring property. The other's a station hand from Werris Creek.
4: They don't sound very likely lovers. For one with Mouse's social aspirations.
3: It seems her social aspirations don't apply between the sheets.
4: If you have no proof, what makes you so sure of what you say?
3: I've made my own discreet inquiries. My suspicions were first aroused on Christmas Day when I discovered she'd lied to me about visiting some neighbours. And since then, they've been confirmed by other lies and other mysterious absences. Unfortunately, her suspicions have been aroused also. Suspicions of my suspicions, which makes it necessary for me to enlist outside assistance to obtain the evidence I need. Namely, your friend, Mr. Bayless.
4: Oh, he's not my friend. I only met him the once, with your father in Maitland.
3: If Dad trusted him, he's my man.
4: What you do with your private life is your own affair, Charles. But I wish you hadn't dragged me into it.
3: I've wasted 17 years of my life, Lottie. 17 years. I'm damned if I'm going to waste any more.
6: quite a picture, ain't they?
7: I never would have thought there were so many horses in the whole world.
6: Well, not so long ago, we had more than that many pulling Castlereagh coaches every day.
7: You miss those days, don't you, Uncle Matt?
6: Oh, too right I do. You know, your father's a man of many parts, but me, I'm a horseman through and through. I got no interest in steamships, any kind of ships. I was raised with horses. I could ride before I could walk. And I reckon I learned to talk to horses long before I could talk to human beings. It was an instinct. It was born in me.
7: How can you talk to horses? Horses don't talk.
6: Oh, don't you believe it.
7: Could I talk to a horse?
6: Well, I don't reckon.
7: Why not, if you can?
6: Well, you've got to have a special feeling for them. And they got to know you have it, they can tell. They've got very keen senses. Far keener senses than we have.
7: Oh, I wish I could stay here, Uncle Matt. I wish I didn't have to go back.
6: Well, you don't. Not yet a while, any rate. Your dad said you could stay till the end of the school holidays. Well, that's a week or two off yet.
7: I don't just mean till then. I mean... Someone's coming.
6: Yeah. He's in a bit of a hurry, too.
7: Uncle Matt, it looks like... It's Father.
6: By crikey, I believe you're right.
7: He's come to take me home. I knew he'd spoil it. I just knew he would.
6: Jack, what are you doing up here?
8: I didn't come up for me health, mate, I'll tell you that.
7: Why did you come, Father?
8: Is that the best greeting you've got for your old man?
7: You said you were going back to Sydney.
8: Well, I was called back to Tamworth.
7: Called back? What for?
8: How about we go to the house, Matt? I could use a drink.
7: Is it Mother? Is it?
8: Your mother's dead. She had a brainstorm or something of the sort. Finished her off. Just like that.
0: 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Albert Hammond.

0: Neil Young with Nicolette Larson providing backing vocals, Comes a Time. Albert Hammond, Down by the River. We'll be back in a moment with Flying Circus, Run, Run, Run.
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BJ Thomas sent my picture to Scranton, PA, which I guess stands for Pennsylvania. Roger Whittaker from Pennsylvania to Durham Tan. Here's the Turtles.

0: Angry Bird, Humperdinck, Dance, Dance, Dance to My Ten Guitars, and the Turtles with the follow-up to Happy Together, She'd Rather Be With Me. Now, tomorrow morning on Curtain Radio between 8 and 10, Ray and Faye, Let's Talk Gardening. Special guest 8:20, Phil Dudman. He's the horticultural editor of Organic Gardener magazine. He's a presenter and Instagrammer, and he'll be talking about becoming a master composter, pruning fruit trees and priming your spring patch. He's coming to town for the Kalamunda Garden Festival, which is taking place on the 6th of September. A little later on in the show, Sue Cross will be coming into the studio. She's a landscape gardener, runs at Sousa's Gardening Centre, and she'll be talking about seasonal plant care. And if you have any garden queries, you can call and check and ask questions. You also get the opportunity to win quizzes, including a $75 voucher from Bigger Trees or Life Soil. That's tomorrow morning between 8 and 10. Ray and Faye, Let's Talk Gardening.
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Mary Hopkin, Tema Harbour, Drift Away, Dobie Gray. The Rolling Stones, who have various times sang about the spider and the fly, and this is I'm a King Bee. Well,

0: Ronnie Burns, The Very Last Day. Back in a moment with Math and McNeil. How do you do?
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tomorrow and Sunday, partly cloudy with tops of 22 and 25. Start of the week with a top of 22 and a shower or two. Currently in Perth, it's just under 13.

George McRae, Rock Your Baby. Just after 11, Curtin Radio, and let's take a look at Perth weather for the next few days.

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Don McLean, Vincent. Good evening there to Fabian in Armadale. Hope you've had a great week and looking forward to a wonderful weekend. Frank Sinatra for you, and I believe Bob was saying this is your theme song, Bad Bad Leroy Brown. We'll be playing that after we listen to Dion DiMucci, Ruby Baby.

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1: Thanks very much, Frankie, for the ending. Frank Sinatra, Bad Bad, Leroy Brown. Back in a moment with Chris Isaac, Wicked Game.
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Annie Orlando and Dawn, So Wait for Love. This guy's in love with you. Herb Alpert and the Tijuana Brass. Let's go back to California, San Francisco specifically, in the early 1970s, where Carlos Santana released Abraxas, this track, Black Magic Woman.

0: Mark Lindsay, come Saturday morning. And remember, tomorrow morning between 8 and 10, Let's Talk Gardening with Ray and Faye. Santana there as well, Black Magic Woman. We'll be back in a sec with the Hollies and Donovan Colours.
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0: 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And we're very nearly heading in the direction of Bob and I leaving the building. 10 minutes away from midnight, we do have a few more songs to get through, including Steers and Whispers from Renee Geyer in just a moment.
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What a perfect song to end the evening, just about. Just a song before I go, Crosby, Stills and Nash. On behalf of Leslie, Vince and Bob, my producers this week, I'm George Gray. Thank you very much for listening. I'll be back with you on Thursday, sitting in for Gary Bryant, who's off to the footy. However, Gary will be sitting in this chair on Monday evening at 9, so make him welcome. Leaving you with Hoss Jokowski and A Walk in the Black Forest. Take care. Good night.

Looking at the weather for the next 2 days in Perth. Today, Saturday, partly cloudy, with a maximum expected of 22 degrees. Sunday, mostly sunny, with a top of 25 degrees.

0: Now, there's a voice we don't hear very often, Jimmy Clanton, singing about his friend Genus. Genus? No, Venus, in blue jeans. I suppose it could be Genus in Veens, yeah, but we'll leave it at that. It's too early in the morning, don't you think? 6 o'clock, let's take a look at the world.
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3: Good morning, I'm David Cameron. There are reports Nepal has accepted offers from foreign rescue crews to help search for survivors from the flash floods that hit the Nepal-Tibet border region last week. The death toll has risen to more than 500, with more than 2,000 people still missing. Local media say crews from Australia, India, China and South Korea will join the rescue effort. Speaking to CNN from the disaster zone, Dr. Yashoda Kadka says thick mud is hampering the search.
4: We don't know what is inside there. We need to wait for the rescue and evacuation part. Definitely there are many people missing and some of them might be buried inside there.
3: Researchers will be evacuated from a World Heritage Island to protect their mental health amid a worsening bird flu outbreak as it emerges a dolphin has tested positive for the virus. The Australian Antarctic Division says it'll withdraw staff from the Australian territory of Macquarie Island in the Southern Ocean to protect the psychological well-being of its scientists. South Australia, the state hardest hit by bird flu so far, on Friday reported 46 new events, including the first detection of the virus in a common dolphin. The marine mammal was found dead on a beach in Goolwa, about an hour south of Adelaide on Wednesday. The state's chief veterinary officer, Skye Fruin, says she doesn't expect to see mass mortalities in dolphins.
5: Our biggest concern for mammals is the seals and sea lions, because they congregate closely and have the potential for large numbers to get infected at once. We may see more dolphin cases. It is possible, but I would expect them to be, you know, smaller numbers.
3: A woman has died following a single vehicle crash in the New South Wales Central West. Emergency services were called to Mayfield Road, about 11 kilometres northwest of Oberon, just after midnight following reports of a crash. Police say a single vehicle crashed into a fence. A female passenger died at the scene. She's yet to be formally identified. The driver, a 71-year-old man, was taken to Liverpool Hospital in Sydney in a stable condition. A new law regulating religious conversion has come into force in the Indian state of Maharashtra. The state government, run by Prime Minister Narendra Modi's Hindu Nationalist Party, says the legislation only criminalises conversions involving force, fraud, inducement or marriage. The BBC's Archana Shukla reports.
6: Churches here in Mumbai are asking worshippers to sign forms declaring they're attending mass of their own will. It's a precaution, church leaders say, against the state's new anti-conversion law. The government says it will only target conversions by force, fraud, coercion, or marriage, though anyone changing faith must now register 2 months in advance, and whoever conducts the conversion must prove it was lawful. Maharashtra is the 13th state to pass such a law in recent years. Most are run by Narendra Modi's governing Bharatiya Janata Party. Several cases challenging these laws are pending in Indian courts.
3: Experts say Denmark's campaign of forced contraception on Greenlandic women and girls in the 1960s and 70s violated human rights, but did not meet the legal definition of genocide. Greenland's government presented two long-awaited reports, which both found the women's rights were breached, with some subjected to degrading treatment. The reports differed on whether the practice was systemic. In sport, Australia's men's hockey team has finished fifth at this year's World Cup after a 2-0 victory over England in the Netherlands. Australia's women's team play for third place against tournament co-host Belgium tonight.
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1: Good morning to you. I hope you're feeling well. It's a lovely Saturday, at least has been so far. Beautiful moon. As I came out this morning, the whole area, the whole world in this part was floodlit with a beautiful lunar shine. It was just fabulous. And the sun rises this morning, incidentally, at 23 minutes to 7. Okay, it is Saturday, the 29th of August, and the forecast says partly cloudy. Slight chance of a shower or two in the north during the morning and the afternoon, but near zero chance of rain elsewhere. Winds east to southeasterly at 20 to 30 kilometres per hour. UV index today is set at 6, which is high. Current conditions in Perth at 6 in the morning, 12 degrees in Perth. It's 12 degrees in Mandurah, 13 in Rottnest. Humidity is about 80%. Winds are currently south-south-east. And the forecast for today in two words, partly cloudy, estimated max 22 degrees.
0: 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Chris Bartlett. In Perth.

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0: And good morning to you. Chris Bartlett here. It is a great joy to be regaling you at this time of the morning, greeting this wonderful day that is ahead of us on behalf of myself and Peter, my producer. Both of us relate to that song by Spanky and Our Gang. Sunday will never be the same. Well, he produces Gillian's program sometimes on Sunday mornings, and she's a great friend of mine, and I always wake up Sunday mornings wondering just what she's going to present, and I'll do the same tomorrow. I hope you'll join her too between 6 and 9 tomorrow morning. A little novelty to kick off the morning. I picked out Dying Me by Roger Miller, just for something different. Hadn't heard it for a while. It is now 11 minutes past 6 on this lovely morning as the moon declines and the sun starts to rise. And we'll be back with Carly Simon in just a moment.
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0: I saw you in there, kid, and you were with the rest of us.
1: Oh, 55 on a Saturday night on the prowl. If you want to play life a little safer, though, you could stay home and listen to Curtain FM. Lawrence Noakes will be on the air tonight, party boy that he is, from 9 until midnight. Right, we also heard from Carly Simon. Did you hear Mick Jagger's voice in the backup chorus there? The song was You're So Vain, and we'll leave it at that. It's coming up 20 minutes past 6. A quick bit of traffic news for you. There was a crash reported on the Mitchell Freeway northbound after Ocean Reef Road in Heathridge. Left lane was blocked. Emergency services were on site. We've not heard anything about that since, but if you are travelling north on the Mitchell Freeway towards Ocean Reef in Heathridge, keep an eye out for it.
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Oh, yes. Oh, that's the king. No less. And I want you, I need you, I love you. Elvis Presley on the breakfast programme here from Curtain FM. And it is lovely to have your company. Welcome to Saturday, the 29th of August. It's nearly over. Where is this year going? It's 25 minutes past six. That's all I can tell you at this moment. Let me now bring your minds to the weather. We're going to look around the country now before we play a song by Gene McDaniels. Starting in Adelaide today, a sunny day and 20 degrees in Melbourne, a partly cloudy weekend, and they're expecting 15 degrees. In Hobart today, partly cloudy and 17. In Canberra, a morning fog and frost, 19 degrees, going down to 1 overnight, it says, and 21 tomorrow. Heavens above, it'll be sunny on Sunday. In Sydney, a partly cloudy day and 19. In Brisbane, partly cloudy today and tomorrow, expecting 24 degrees today. In Darwin, sunny as you would expect right across the weekend, 35 degrees. And in the Red Centre, it's sunny in Alice Springs, believe it or not, and 25 degrees across the weekend. In Broome, it's sunny as well. Surprise, surprise. 31 degrees there today. Here in Perth, a partly cloudy weekend. 22 degrees today, 25 degrees tomorrow. Currently, it is 12 degrees.

clay. Carrying the weight of the world upon his shoulders, Gene McDaniels with 100 pounds of clay. 28 minutes past six, let's get down to sport. First part of our report for today naturally features the AFL. Going into something that's being introduced new this year, that's the wildcard finals. So last night, the Bulldogs in eighth place scored 14-12, 96 to defeat ninth place Collingwood, 14-9, 93. Today, seventh place Melbourne will be playing 10th placed Carlton. In the AFLW, week 3 of 12, today North Melbourne versus the Western Bulldogs, Adelaide Crows versus West Coast, and Sydney playing St Kilda. Fremantle versus Carlton in the AFLW is scheduled for tomorrow. That's at the Coburn ARC Oval, their new home. Should be a great game. In the Waffle, finals week 1 today, Claremont playing Perth. And tomorrow, South Fremantle are at home to East Perth. In the NRL, the championships round 26 of 27. On Thursday, the Broncos 20 were defeated by the Storm 46. But last night, the Sea Eagles 44 defeated the Dragons 10. The Panthers 24 defeated the Bulldogs last night. 10 only. Panthers 24, Bulldogs 10. In the NRLW today, in round 9 of 11, Titans playing the Raiders, Roosters playing the Sharks, Cowboys playing the Knights.

Great song. We don't hear enough of her these days. Suzanne Vega and her song about Luca, who lives on the second floor. Look at the morning. The sun is coming up. The sky is alight. And it is actually due to Poppet's Head, that is the sun, over the Darling Ranges at 23 minutes to 7, which is, it's about 5 minutes away from now. Extras, sports extra. Here we go with the Hockey World Championship results for the men's. You may have heard David mention in the news that overnight Australia 2 defeated England 0, but we came 5th. In the playoffs this weekend, the men's, Netherlands are playing Spain, Germany is playing Argentina. In the women's semi-finals yesterday, the hosts, Netherlands and Belgium, played off, and Netherlands won 1-0. Argentina 1, Australia 0. In cricket, Bangladesh were defeated by Australia in the second of two tests. We won by an innings and 51 runs. And there has also been a two-test game between India and Sri Lanka going on. India scored 9 for 503 declared. And Sri Lanka could score only 290 in their first innings and 9 for 429 in their second. So India won 1-0. In Formula One for the fans, the Italian Grand Prix at Nazionale Monza, the Autodromo there, is on next Sunday. We'll remind you again next week. In the A-League men's pre-season matches in the Australia Cup, this week on Wednesday, Preston Lions were defeated by South Melbourne 2-1. Horse racing is on today at Belmont Park Racecourse, hosting the Metropolitan Thoroughbred Meeting. And in terms of cycling, I will say not a word. All news about cycling is embargoed until 7:50 this morning when Jim Crinan will join us.

0: Oh, nice work, Sade Adu, for 3 minutes and 30 seconds, taking us to paradise. But actually, you are on Curtain FM. However you are hearing us this morning, good morning. It is going to be a beautiful day, and it's still 12 degrees. What more can I tell you? But it's a partly cloudy day. We do have some news from main roads to convey to you. There is a crash on Tonkin Highway, southbound at Collier Road in Bayswater. It's not a good one because there's an ambulance blocking the left lane, so be prepared for that. No traffic delays, just please proceed with caution if you're travelling the Tonkin Highway southbound at Collier Road in Bayswater.
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I love that. L'Orchestre de Paul Mauriat and L'Amour est Bleu. We know it as Love is Blue. Whatever colour it is, if you're in love, you're a very lucky person. Let me just say that, celebrating that with you today. Look at this beautiful morning. Isn't it just gorgeous? Such a clear sky. Let's make the most of it. 10 and a half hours, actually, until the sun sets this afternoon at 6:02. Curtain Radio. Why does it tell me that? I don't know. Maybe it's to remind me that this week we said goodbye to a very special person who went to meet her song partner, Kenny Rogers, in that other place. Somebody on Facebook wrote, "My dear Dolly, your gift, your legacy to the world is that of pure joy, wonderful music, the voice of an angel, and such an open heart. I've loved sharing your journey through music and film, loved seeing you live when you toured with Kenny, and I'll cherish your songs and your legacy even more now. Dolly, forever. Rest easy, my dear lady." That was written by my producer, Peter Kelly.

0: Thanks, Dolly. Thanks for everything. As Hillary Clinton also wrote on X the other day, Dolly Parton did all the good she could for all the people she could for as long as ever she could. Dolly Parton there with her good friend Kenny Rogers celebrating a little bit of real love, and we will love and respect her and keep playing her music forever. In fact, this afternoon on Born in Boots with Brendan T, you may hear some more Dolly P on Curtain FM.
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I can still remember when I bought my first guitar. Remember just how good the feeling was. Put it proudly in my car, and my family listened 50 times.

And I played that especially for John in Bunbury, who appreciates a good song from a great singer. Hope you have a good day at your live stream today, John, and you'll go there whistling, no doubt, Kevin Johnson's autobiographical. I guess it's a musical autobiography, isn't it? Of his life. Rock and roll, I gave you all the best, and maybe a little bit more. 7:05, and the news on Curtain FM. Do we have some traffic news, Peter? Checking here, the latest information on the crash on Tonkin Highway, southbound at Collier Road in Bayswater. The ambulance has blocked that left lane. Police and towing services are now on site, so you are asked to slow down on approach and proceed with caution. That's the crash on Tonkin Highway, southbound at Collier Road in Bayswater. And while we're talking traffic, can I remind you that tomorrow, in advance notice, will be the city to surf. And that is tomorrow, and many, many roads between the city and City Beach will be closed from 1 a.m. tomorrow morning until 2 tomorrow afternoon. So no surprises there.

Dan Fogelberg, part of the plan. That song is as old as we are. Yes, Curtain FM is 50 years old this year. We're still the soundtrack of your life, I hope. And I'm so glad you are listening. The news in 60 seconds. I got a quick note here for all philatelists, stamp collectors. This one's for you. The South Peck Stamp Fair is on Sunday, the 13th of September at the Maddington Community Centre. Valuations and free gifts for juniors and a huge 550-lot auction from 2 o'clock in the afternoon. And if you'd like a catalogue, call 0411 133038. 0411 133038. Want more information on Curtin Community Service announcements? Go to our website.

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3: Good morning, I'm David Cameron. The number of Australians

0: Flooding has risen to 41. Nepal's disaster authority says nearly 2,000 people are missing after the devastating flood, doubling its previous estimate. More than 500 people are confirmed to have been killed in Nepal. Speaking to the BBC, George Graham from Save the Children UK says the disaster is also having a devastating impact on children.
1: Children are showing really acute anxiety. It's the first time they've seen a disaster like this, and many are still not found. You know, we're talking today about 50 children that we know of who are trapped in schools. They've been there for 2 days. They may or may not have clean drinking water. The bridges that connect those schools to the roads have been washed away. The race is on to try to find those kids, to try to connect them with their families and to provide some shelter, clean water and basic protection.
0: A state funeral for a leader in Australia's Chinese community will be held today in the Victorian city of Bendigo. Russell Jack was the founder of the Golden Dragon Museum. In 1993, he was awarded an Order of Australia Medal for preserving Bendigo's Chinese heritage and culture. He died earlier this month, aged 91. A Cantonese white mourning lion will form part of today's funeral ceremony. New analysis reveals Australians are being priced out of specialist medical appointments. The Australia Institute's Luke Slevomirsky says his research shows the cost of seeing a specialist has risen higher than inflation, wage growth and other medical costs. The Institute's provided the analysis to a parliamentary committee, saying a two-tier system allows the rich to access quality care quickly, while others can only access care at great expense. Mr. Slevomirsky told National Radio News it's not just financial challenges creating barriers.
2: More and more people are sort of getting priced out of seeing a specialist, even just for the initial appointment. And that's partly due to high costs, but also lack of information on alternatives and public options.
0: South Australian farmers are welcoming state government funding for locust mitigation. Grain producers say recent heavy rain has set up a good harvest, but there's concern of a looming plague of pest insects. The SA government has committed $6.5 million towards locust control over the coming spring. Neighbourhood Houses Victoria is asking community members to support the push for more funding. A petition to the State Parliament closes on Monday. The organisation says despite growing demand, facilities around the state are being forced to reduce opening hours and programs and to fundraise to keep the lights on. The message to Victorian parliamentarians, funding has failed to keep pace with costs, and in real terms, it's 20% lower than it was in 2010. More than 5,000 people have signed the petition. To sport, and in the AFL, the Western Bulldogs have beaten Collingwood by 3 points in their wild card final at the MCG. The Bulldogs will face either Geelong or Adelaide next week. Bulldogs defender Michael Selwood says last night's win sets them up with a chance to go all the way.
3: Definitely really confident. Obviously, as I always say, take it week by week, but I think we've got a good list and we're starting to build some good momentum within the group, and probably our last 3 weeks have been some good footy, so I think we'll just continue to build and we'll wait and see who we get this next week, but we're really confident.
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7: Partly cloudy is the forecast for Saturday, and the same for tomorrow, I might say. But today we're expecting a slight chance of showers in the northern areas during the morning and the afternoon, but literally zero chance anywhere else. Winds will be east to southeasterly at 20 to 30 kilometres per hour. The UV index today, 6, which is high, from 20 to 10 until 10 to 3 this afternoon. And currently in Perth, it's 12 degrees in Perth and Mandurah, and and 13 degrees in Rottnest. Humidity has risen, barometer has risen, and the wind is from the south currently.

at 9 degrees. And the forecast for today, in two words, even though it is a beautiful clear morning, we do expect the cloud to fill in a little bit later, and an estimated max of 22 degrees.

0: Lady Soul, Aretha Franklin, and her way of dealing with problems in life. She says a little prayer, whereas Alan Price, well, he just turns around and puts a spell on you. I guess it's as simple as that.
1: Do you, or does someone you know, suffer from migraines? 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They are currently looking for individuals aged 18 and above who have a confirmed diagnosis of migraine to take part in the study. If you would like more information, please email calmstudy@curtin.edu.au.

0: Musical genius. 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Stevie Wonder paying his respects to the great Duke Ellington. The piece is called Sir Duke. And I also had pleasure to play for you Style Council. Looking forward to a long, hot summer. 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

Ali Osamoa to Tony and Denise. Thank you for listening this morning, guys. I hope you're enjoying the program and you'll have a wonderful weekend. That was Jose Feliciano. I have an update for you from Main Roads on that crash on Tonkin Highway southbound at Collier Road in Bayswater. It's fairly serious. The left lane is now closed by police, so you are required, if you would please, slow down on approach and proceed with caution. So where are we here? I was just looking at a couple of things I had written down for you. Oh, I know what I wanted to mention to you. Yes, how about starting the day with good food and great company? Seroptimus South Perth celebrate Women's Health Week with a breakfast at the Royal Perth Golf Club on Tuesday, the 8th of September. There'll be guest speakers and raffles and prizes and a delicious buffet. Tickets can be gained through Humanitix. Don't miss it. The Women's Health Week breakfast at the Royal Perth Golf Club on the 8th of September. Want to know anything more about Curtin Community Service announcements? Go to our website.

0: Hitchin' a Ride. We used to do that. Not allowed to do it anymore. Vanity Fair with a good song, which takes us back 50 years, which is as old as we are here, but we're always here at Curtin FM, online, DG, and all over the place if you're not on 100.1. It is now 29 minutes past seven. If you're thinking, what can we do this weekend? Can I give you a couple of ideas? If you're not running in the city to surf, what about to the Palmyra Farmers Market tomorrow morning? The Manning one is on this morning down the road here, almost at the intersection with Leach Highway. The WA Museum Boulevard Bardip has the biggest science lab ever on. There's also Life in the Great Barrier Reef. It's a virtual reality experience at the W Maritime Museum. There is a candlelight tribute to Queen and the Beatles at the Perth Town Hall this afternoon, and the Best of Hans Zimmer tonight. And if that's not enough for you, how about wandering through Fremantle's 10 Nights in Port Arts Festival? That's going all weekend.
1: I'd like

The Alessi Brothers, very gentle on the ears. Actually, that's very good driving music. It doesn't encourage you to accelerate too much. That's the Alessi Brothers and, oh, that crash on Tonkin Highway southbound at Collier Road in Bayswater. It's serious. The left lane is closed by police. Incident response are there and the RAC are there now. So please slow down on approach and proceed with caution if you must go that way. It's Faye and Ray Day on Curtin FM this morning, and literally in half an hour from now, they will be opening the gardening greenhouse, you might say, the hothouse, to talk about gardening until 10 o'clock, yes, indeed. Joining them today is Phil Dudman. Do you know Phil? He's coming to town for the Kalamunda Garden Festival. Yes, indeed, at Sturk Park. And he'll be talking about pruning fruit trees. I better listen, because I desperately need my fruit trees pruned. And how to prime your spring patch for production. He's a great man, a horticultural editor of Organic Gardener magazine. Phil Dudman, on the programme, on the phone, actually. But in the studio, Sue Cross, the landscape gardener, will be here talking about seasonal plant care. Yes, all those things. If you have queries, you need to call in and talk to Sue today about fruit trees and native gardening, and we'll just brag about what's going on in your garden at the moment. You will be very welcome. Your calls on 9484 1927 to talk gardening after 8 o'clock this morning.

Glenn Campbell, Sunflower. That's your name and it's your birthday. You're sharing this day with 9 million other people in the world. Isn't that an interesting thought? Oh, goodness me. The time is, looking at the clock as he watches it come round, 23 minutes to 8. Do you know that although it's only 2% of our body weight, the brain uses 20% of the calories that we take in? So next time you want to lose weight, go and exercise your brain. Go and do a pub quiz.

0: To Love Somebody, the Bee Gees. Beautiful Australian music, we call it our own. Time is now 20 minutes to 8, embargo till 10 to the hour this morning, Jim Greiner. He has some important news for you on two wheels, and he's here in Lycra. It's a stunning sight.
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0: Frankie Valli, The Four Seasons. It's called Opus 17 and I don't know why. That's probably why they also gave it a subtitle, which is Don't You Worry About Me, Baby. Yes, very nice. Still 12 degrees in Perth, a partly cloudy weekend. It's going to be a perfect day. And if you want to know more about how it's going to turn out, stay tuned.
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0: still.
1: Nice work. Lionel Richie, and still, it's 11 minutes to 8. The older I become, the more philosophical I am, and I find the older that you get, the more you understand that attention is easy, but time is expensive. People have jobs, responsibilities, problems, and their own lives to manage. So when someone still makes room for you, checks in, calls, or simply sits beside you, notice what they're giving. They aren't just giving time, they're giving you a piece of their life. And on that note, on behalf of my producer, Peter Kelly, and myself, we wish you a very safe weekend until next time, which will be 9 o'clock tomorrow night for the soiree. I'm Chris Bartlett. Take care.
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7: 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Let's do a quick weather check. In Perth, it's 13 degrees, Mandurah 12, Rottnest 13, humidity levels around 81%, and a southeasterly coming in. Yep, all very important figures if you're a cyclist or you'd like to ride your bike. In fact, if you're a cyclist, it's been described as being a climatophobe. You're always checking out the weather and the temperature and the headwinds. Now,
1: Saturday morning and here come the girls, Ray and Faye.
7: With Ray and Faye. Gardening. Ray and Faye will have to wait until 8 o'clock this morning.
1: Sorry, Jim, sorry.
7: Yeah, it's okay. It was Chris in the background, folks. Talking about the end of the year or the start of the horse racing season, I suppose, with the Melbourne Cup coming up. Well, I put a bet on a horse that had excellent breeding. After the horse left the starting gate, he stopped and closed it behind him. Should I conclude that one right there? Let's get the show underway. A lifetime of cycling right here on Curtain Radio 100.1 FM. Let's start off with the World Mountain Bike Championships in Val di Sole in Italy, Italia. Now, this is exciting news. West Australian Connor Wright from the beautiful, beautiful Ferguson Valley. Also, Gnomesville is up there. won the World Junior Cross Country title just yesterday or the day before. The 18-year-old took control on the second of the five laps of the Val di Sole circuit and eventually beating the Austrian. So we have Austrian, Michael Hediger by over a minute. And Swiss rider Marwin Barhomi coming in third at 1 minute and 27 seconds. Now, Connor is a rising star, winning on the road and off, of course, just here, and recently signing with Team Tudor, and that's their pro development team. And our own West Australian, Michael Storer, is also a full-on professional with the same team. So, unbelievable. Here we are, a world mountain bike champion from the Ferguson Valley, not far from Collie, and I did actually check up with Mark Padgett, and Mark does know, he's from the Collie Cycling Club, know Connor, and he's always got has had a bit of a history behind him as well. And let's move on a little bit here. The World Mountain Bike Championships do wrap up tomorrow with the elite or the professional category, and we see Dutch star and two times Tour de France stage winner this year, Mathieu van der Poel, will line up against Tom Pidcock, the current Olympic champion. It's going to be a ripper, a beauty, so see if you can get hold of that. And if you're wondering when the World Championships are coming up, on the road that is, they will be held in Montreal in Quebec from September the 20th until the 27th. Now, September sounds a long way away, doesn't it? Well, it's not. The 1st of September, the first day in spring, will be sprung on Tuesday. So, not far to go, is it? The year just rips along. Now, just some quotes from Connor after he completed or was standing on the podium. Obviously, everything came together. Everything was perfect and legs felt good. Mind was in the right place. That's really important. And all I had to do was to execute it. He certainly did, said Wright in a media release from the Australian cycling team. Great. Excellent news there. Shall we quickly chat about the Tour of Spain? The Tour of Spain sort of it has started and will wind up in Granada, not in Madrid this year. Well, it's sort of a bit of a boat race, as it's described. Now, today Pogacar has already got a stranglehold on it overall, leading overall. Mountains, he dropped the points classification last night. Wout van Aert took over in that department. We also see from the Vuelta, the Australian injury-prone Jay Vine, he's finding form and supporting today Pogacar and all his climbing. So all on the mountain stages, you'll see Pogacar pretty much sticking around Jay Vine's back wheel. And Vine's the one that's got the prominent little mo. Not too sure about that. So it's an absolute key role. And last night, stage 7, which was 150 kilometres, finished in Amarant, beautiful place, at altitude. We saw the two Norwegian riders, Andrea Lekkersund and Tobias Johansson, first and second, and Wout van Aert, the Belgian star, taking out third position, got dropped towards the end, Wout did, and Andreas and Tobias were not celebrating, but honouring the passing of the King of Norway as well. And today, Pogacar, he did have to put his best leg forward, came in with the top 10. But anyhow, overall lead, still general classification. Today, Pogacar is leading Enric Mas from Spain at 3 minutes 50. And Primoz Roglic, the four times Tour of Spain or Pain winner, is sitting in third position at the moment at 4 minutes and 50 seconds. And it's only just the first week. So who knows what's going to happen? Another 2 weeks to go in the Tour of Pain. It sure is. Now, today's stage 8, 171 kilometres. It'll be a sprinter's stage, so a bit lumpy, but pretty flat. Then stage 9 tomorrow is going to be a ripper, 187 kilometres mountain stage, finishing on the Costa Blanca, heading south along the coast to Spain. And then there's a rest day, Capitina lie down day, and on Monday. SBS is broadcasting it totally live. So if you want to stay up late, check it out. Now, all the people who participated in the Canola Classic last Sunday, well done. About 600 plus people enjoyed a beautiful day riding either 52 or 93 kilometres through the golden canola fields. Congratulations once again. The over-55s, they're always golden, the old over-55s. In fact, they wear yellow shirts. So, got that right? They're all leaders in the yellow jerseys. The next ride will be on Monday, the 31st, last day of the month, last day of winter. 8:30 a.m. start, and that's at Burswood Park Car Park. Leader's choice. So just be there on time, 8:30 a.m. They're pretty prompt. And then Wednesday, already the second day of spring, the same location, Burswood once again, Burswood early ride, and that's at the Burswood Park Car Park, 8 a.m. And you can choose from Armidale, Canning Vale, Success, or Point Walter. Great locations, and to check out all the infrastructure that's out there, bike paths that is. 8:30 a.m. later ride, Success, Midland, Matilda Bay, or Bayswater. And just as a reminder, if you're interested in going on a camp with the 055s. It's not as, it's pretty up there and a lot of fun. The Australind camp was coming up from the 18th of October until the 23rd. So if you're interested, just go to the 055's website to find all the details right there. And great bunch of people. Now, and they're always organised. I was just reading to say they've already got this posted on their website to say, this is official, if an official forecast of 38 degrees or higher in the evening before a ride will automatically cancel all rides. Wow, talk about climate change, we're already talking about it now, hopefully not. Now, I'll just wrap it up this morning, the Big Bike Film Nights, I've been plugging away on this, are coming up, in fact, September 8th to October the 22nd, 2.5 hours of collection of global cycling short films, Geraldton on the 9th of September, Busselton the 10th of September, Dunsborough the 11th, Fremantle that is, 14th of September, Perth on the 15th, Esperance, 28th of September. And finally, Albany on the 22nd of October. So if you're anywhere within those areas, get online, book, check it out. 2.5 hours of great cycling vision. And I'll wrap up with this as well. And thanks to Kerry from South Lakes for sending this in. And I had to think about this one. Why did the girl throw her toast out of the window? She wanted to see the butterfly. Yeah, I had to think about that one. But anyhow, I was toast. That's a lot for this week. I'll be back next week with 10 minutes of Furious Cycling. Ride safe. Until then, it's goodbye from Jim Cronin. It is 8 o'clock.
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0: 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The number of Australians missing after the Nepal-Tibet flooding has risen to 41.